0: this week's teaching challenge, we're joined by Dr. Christian Jessen, Harley's Field practitioner and presenter of Channel 4's Embarrassing Bodies and Super Size Super Skinny. He's off to take a Year 11 class at Lillian Bayless School and reveal some tips on teaching embarrassing subjects.
1: It's a change from the clinic, and change is a good thing, but also I find that young people always have a different take on a subject. So the way you think things are and the way you think kids think actually is completely wrong, and they come up with a completely new idea that I find very refreshing, and I think I'm going to learn a lot today.
0: The school's head of subject for health and social care is Leonie Harris.
2: Whatever questions the doctor wants to ask is fine, just remembering that it's a school and children are obviously under the age of 16.
3: Who's this stuff here?
2: If he asks things that the students may find inappropriate, they just may say, I don't know the answer, directly, just say it. They have got a problem with that, or they'd be like, why are you asking me that? they're very direct.
3: Can you put that away for me?
0: Before Dr. Christian makes his classroom debut, he gets an idea of the subject at hand from Leonie.
1: Health and social care in my day didn't exist.
2: No.
1: So I confess now, I have very little idea what health and social care is. What does that mean in a nutshell?
2: It's a new course, but health and social care is all about your health and well-being. So students tend to learn about how people develop. They learn about elderly people. They learn about how people communicate with each other. They learn about health and social care in a sense that how you look after people if they would need support. So it's quite a wide variety of things. You can go into many different jobs of health and social care also.
1: How sort of open-minded are they?
2: Oh, they're very open-minded. They don't mind what you talk about. They're very open-minded. I'm sure they'll have questions to ask you as well about health issues. But with regards to you speaking to them, they'll have, you know, they'll be able to talk to you about anything. Yeah.
1: Okay, good. I think we should go get them, don't you?
2: Let's go.
0: Christian's apparent confidence may or may not be enforced by the fact that Leonie will be monitoring his lesson from next door.
1: I'm gonna go. Hey.
4: Hi.
1: Wow. I'm sorry it's taking a little bit long to get going, but I'm going to sit here. So, you know who I am, don't you?
4: Yeah.
1: Apparently, because you've seen all the shows. So what sort of problems do you guys get at this age? What are the main ones? You don't have to say what you've got. Just an imaginary friend that you know, what do they have? Period problems?
5: Yeah.
6: Spots.
1: Like who gets spots out of you?
7: I get spots.
1: There's lots of rubbish talked about. I bet you guys know lots of myths about acne, actually. Tell me some myths. What have you heard about acne? What makes acne worse?
8: Stress related.
9: Oily skin.
1: Oily skin is true.
10: I heard it's stress related.
1: You just said one.
11: When you don't wash your face.
1: When you don't wash your face, and that makes your acne worse, yeah?
11: Yeah.
1: Not true. It's actually, it's got nothing to do
12: with
1: not washing.
12: Or food that you eat, like oily food.
1: That's another good one. Good, you're coming out with them all. That's another one of the great myths. Oily food gives you spots. Eating chocolate gives you spots. True or false?
13: But you don't eat chocolate.
1: It's not true.
14: It's not true.
1: It's not
14: what if
1: true.
14: Chocolate
1: don't
14: give me spots?
1: No.
15: Is it?
1: No.
14: I don't like chocolate.
1: You see, it's all good news. It's all good news.
2: No useful information.
1: What about chewing gum? Swallowing chewing gum?
16: It's
1: what happens to it?
17: It takes long to decompose.
1: And true or false? Have a guess.
18: That's true.
1: Not true. Not true. Another
19: one. That teacher said it as well.
1: I know, because they don't want you chewing gum, so they're trying to scare you.
2: Oh no, he's making me look bad.
1: Who's on a diet? Who's been on a diet?
20: I want to get fatter.
1: You want to get fatter? Oh, that's good to hear. Really? Why is that?
21: They're too skinny.
1: But why? Yeah. Why do you think you look skinny? What's happened? Do you eat? Yeah.
22: You think he runs in the family?
21: Yeah.
1: What do you? I was about to say. What do your parents look like?
21: Same.
1: See, so do you think there's anything wrong with you?
21: No.

0: No.
1: So what are the problems with being underweight for girls?
2: Your period can start
3: irregular or something like that.
1: Yeah, it can affect your fertility. If you're really underweight, you completely stop having periods. Oh. Make you completely infertile.
4: Wow.
3: Is it?
1: Yeah. Yeah, wow. It's one of the signs we look for in girls that have eating problems and they're not eating properly. Classic thing, no periods. What about your period?
5: Fine.
1: Normal? So you're probably not underweight at an unhealthy level at all.
6: So Christian's able to relate with the students, which is really good, because they seem to feel really comfortable in what they're saying.
1: Have you got any like specific questions you want to ask me?
7: I do.
1: Yeah.
7: Does
1: ice make you gain weight? Explain your thinking behind that.
7: When you eat ice,
1: yeah.
3: You crave it.
7: Does it make you gain weight?
1: Why do you think it might?
7: I don't know, everyone just says it and I don't
1: know. Who's told you ice makes you gain weight?
7: Everyone says it.
3: Ice is just it, she craves it at home.
1: Do you eat ice?
7: Yeah, like 24/7.
1: Really? Why? What do you like about
7: know.
1: It?
7: She
1: you like
7: the
1: feeling?
7: The crunch and it tastes
3: she said
7: like
3: that there's three different type of ice. She said that there's three different types.
1: Are you a world expert in ice? Well, I tell you about ice actually. First of all, it's really bad for your teeth. Mm. Chewing
7: every
1: ice.
7: Every time I go to the dentist, they say that my teeth is.
1: You're all right. So, okay. Well, that's one blessing. Phew. I tell you something about ice. It actually helps you lose weight.
3: Ooh.
1: Because there's a theory coming out of America, they always come out of America, that if you drink iced water, it lowers your body temperature, so your body starts burning more calories to increase its temperature back up to normal. Burning calories means losing weight. What are your diets like?
3: Every day after school, most children just
2: eat
3: 1 pound
2: chips.
3: Chicken and chips, 2 hot wings and chips. That's what they go
1: really?
3: For.
1: Really? Is that what you do? Why?
7: For me, I eat ice more than I eat food.
1: No, we need to get to the bottom of this ice thing, don't we?
7: It's bad.
1: I've never met someone. I met pregnant women who are. You're not pregnant, are you?
8: No.
1: Absolutely. Because, you know, they get cravings for ice and things like that. But, all right, good. You sure? Yeah, okay, fine.
6: Well, he has a very good rapport with the students. He really seems really comfortable.
9: Christian's considerable charm and expertise have got him halfway through the lesson and on to the subject of boys.
1: What is it that's driving they kind of fight, they're all macho, they talk about girls, they talk about money. What's the hormone that does that?
10: Testosterone.
1: Exactly, testosterone. Tell me about testosterone.
10: I think it gives them like a kick. Gives them a drive, like
3: an impulse.
1: Yeah. Testosterone is the male hormone that gives you the male characteristics. So when boys get a surge in testosterone, that's when they start growing beards, they start getting a bit more muscly, things grow down below a little bit more. They hope. You know, it's that hormone. But what about you girls? Do you have testosterone?
3: No.
1: You all have testosterone. It's really important in you too. Mm-hmm. And it's something that gives you your sex drive as well. Mm-hmm. And we sometimes treat women who are losing their interest in sex when they get older with testosterone, just to boost it up a little bit. But in boys, especially boys at your kind of age, it's sky high. That's what gives you acne, actually. You know, we were talking about spots before. It's testosterone that does that. But, and that's why boys often get worse spots than girls do, because they tend to have more testosterone than girls do. And that's why they think about sex and girls all the time, because that's what's driving it, yeah.
6: Okay, so we've made comparisons between girls and boys, which is good, because all the students in the room are girls.
5: You know how girls have period pains? Why is it that they get that pain? Do you know?
1: That's a difficult question. All right, fine. Because what happens during your period? What's going on? Inside. It's a good question, actually.
11: You're getting rid of all the whatever
2: tissue.
1: What happens is basically that, you know, your uterus, that will get thicker, ready. Essentially, it's like kind of preparing the ground for seeds. If you're not being fertilized every month, if there's no sperm around, what happens? Well, all that thickened wall all starts to break away. The blood vessels close off, and that's what we think causes the pain.
6: That's a good answer. He could actually teach.
1: There's another thing actually I want to talk to you about, which is body image. How affected are you by what you see in the magazines and newspapers?
7: I don't care about what I see in the magazines.
1: You're not bothered at all? No? You don't compare yourself? You're not really going through magazines going, oh, I want to look like her?
3: No.
1: You don't?
3: Maybe Beyonce.
1: Yeah. You know, it's us adults always go, oh, it's the media that's responsible for giving girls anorexia and bulimia and making you insecure about your body image. But what you're telling me is that you think that's absolute rubbish.
7: Yeah.
1: Is that right? Rubbish. Yeah? Why don't you worry about this sort of thing?
10: Because it depends. Like, if you look in a magazine and you like the person that you're looking at, you want to be like them. But if you're not really interested in the person, then you don't really
1: So care. Who are your role models?
10: Michelle Obama.
1: Michelle Obama?
11: Yeah, yeah.
1: Would you all agree with that?
11: Yeah.
9: And from the First Lady, the class moves on to the subject of food as a psychological weapon.
1: So when you've seen Super Size Super Skinny, where we have the two extremes, really, really, really thin underweight people and really overweight people, how do you think that happens? How do you think they get by that?
11: I think it might be something going on in their private life. They might be depressed or anything. She might find food like as a comfort.
10: Yeah.
11: And start stuffing.
1: I think you're absolutely right. I think usually it is a psychological thing, is food usually is the one thing in your life when everything else is going bad that you have control over. And you've got the two extremes. You've got women who will stop eating because it's a way of controlling things. They just go, right, I'm not eating. And it's called anorexia. But what is anorexia?
5: I think it's when you're just really, really skinny and you kind of, you can see your bones and everything and if you eat, you'll kind of throw up and not even be able to control it yourself anymore. That's what I think anorexia is.
1: Yeah. Well, there's two things actually. You mentioned both in one. Anorexia is when you don't eat. Bulimia is when you eat and then you throw it up. There's the whole eating thing, which is all to do with kind of control and body image. And then you start to look in the mirror and you might be skinny as a stick, but what do you see when you have this deranged sense of body image? You actually see you see a fat person, so you go, God, I've got to lose weight, I've got to lose weight. So you stop eating even more. Everyone else sees you and they're like, you're ill, you must eat something. You don't see it. It's called body dysmorphia. Have you heard of it?
10: No.
1: It's what you see in the mirror is not what you are. Have I answered all your questions that you wanted?
0: Yes.
1: And we've sat on our parents and we're going to go home and tell them that they fibbed to us for all our lives, aren't we? Dispelled a few myths. Do you know weight loss tips, weight gain tips, body image tips? You've learned a bit about boys' hormones and what they do, period pains. Yeah. We covered most of it, haven't we? Yeah. It was really nice to meet you. Thank you for having me.
0: Thank you.
1: All right, that's it. Bye-bye.
0: Bye.
1: How did I do, anyway?
6: You know, you did very well. You could actually be a teacher.
1: Oh, thank you.
6: You could. You asked quite a lot of open questions. I don't think you realise that, but you were asking questions where they could answer in many different ways. Mm. I also noticed as well that they were really comfortable with you because they were able to ask you questions and they didn't really think about, oh, could I talk to this person or not?
1: I think, you know, the stuff we talk about on the telly is always, they're sensitive issues, they're embarrassing
6: very
1: issues.
6: Sensitive.
1: But it's not difficult to talk about it if you don't bat an eyelid. If you look embarrassed, and I've learned this from talking to patients,
6: it's true.
1: You kill it. You cannot do it. If the doctor looks uncomfortable, or
6: the
1: teacher, then you've got a whole class of everyone feeling uncomfortable.
6: Exactly.
1: If you just come out with it, talk about it as if you're talking about what you're going to have for dinner.
6: Mm-hmm. Yeah.
1: That's the way. There's no other secret. I don't
6: know. And you did that, and I noticed it straight away that you were just in there straight from the beginning, saying it how it is. Basically, there's no way of, you know, going around it. You just said it how it is, and that's really important.
1: Well, I really enjoyed myself. I mean, thank you for having me here, and I hope I haven't undone too much hard work that you've been doing.
6: Apart from the chewing gum, they'll be bringing that up tomorrow. I've got them triple health and social care, so they'll be bringing chewing up tomorrow.
1: Okay, I apologise now for that.
6: But it should be okay.
9: And the all-important class verdict on their fearless and frank temporary teacher.
11: What I enjoyed was that he was able to talk to us. It was the same age as us, so we could see his view and our view like perfectly.
5: The thing I enjoyed was that when I asked Dr. Christian about some of our issues, he answered it well, and I can understand why we kind of suffer from period pains.
10: He made it more fun because he put more sense of humour into it and stuff, so it just kind of like cooled the vibe down and stuff. So it was actually really enjoyable and I learned quite a lot. So yeah.

0: For every 4 male spectators, there are 3 female spectators. What fraction of the spectators are male? So someone going to go.
1: This isn't just any breakfast. It's a booster breakfast.

0: first. One of the ideas that has helped Broadoak Mathematics and Computing College in Weston-super-Mare achieve some remarkable GCSE results.
1: If I was doing this question, if I was asked to do this, Chris, what I would do is I would go back and I would think, well, OK, how would I add this together? So let me show you how we'd add it together, promise. We need to look for common denominators, don't we?
0: The students are getting last-minute revision tips for an exam that they're about to take in 1 hour's time. Right, this happens before every exam. Today, it's GCSE maths.
1: Square numbers. What's square numbers? Square numbers. Come on, just come out with a few square numbers. Simple marks. Simple marks. Yeah.
2: 64
1: is number next.
0: The percentage of the college's students gaining 5 or more A star to C grades, including maths and English, has risen from 19% in 2003 to 49.4% in 2007. Even though the student's profile of attainment on entry is below the national norm.
1: Of 35,000. Now,
0: the equivalent math results alone have risen from 30% in 2003 to 50% in 2007.
1: This actual question did come from a calculator paper. How do I work out 4/7? What do? I work out 1/7 first. So to work out 1/7, that's the same as we divide by 7. So you just enter 35,000 in your calculator. You divide by 7, and then to get 4/7, that means multiply by 4. OK, so we're just times by 4.
0: How does the college achieve such remarkable results? And what lessons can other schools learn from its approach? We spent a day at Broadoak to find out. The success is a team effort, but the man behind it is head of maths, Rob Skeen.
3: The three main areas that we've focused on are expectations of staff. Quite often, if staff don't believe that students will achieve, well, they won't achieve. Revision and learning. Pupils need to look at how they can revise. We try and provide lots of extra opportunities for pupils to come in after school and during holidays. And of course, pupils' awareness of where they are. You know, what grade are they at? How do they improve? You know, and that's talking about a good assessment for learning. You know, for pupils need to know how do they get to the next grade.
1: I want you to, first of all, just spend a few minutes looking through, finding the questions on trigonometry and trying to decide, try and make a decision about what sort of level question is it. Look at it and think about who you think it's aimed at. Right, is it aimed at a grade C student? Are you expecting a grade B student to be able to do it? So you have a few minutes on this. A nice basic one, nice straightforward one. Look at the language that's used. Now look, this is nice, isn't it? Because we've got a right angle triangle, right? It's nice and straightforward. It says calculate the size of angle N. There's no debate about what you're being asked to do there, isn't it? You're not going to read anything else into it, right? So that's a nice sort of C, B stroke question.
4: That one's a C.
5: Yeah, that's C.
4: Front to B, that one.
5: Yeah.
4: That one or the other one?
5: I don't know. Because that was messing around.
4: Yeah, because you've got the signs and stuff.
5: Yeah.
4: So that one would be a B.
5: Yeah.
0: Having established which questions relate to which grades, Rob gets the students to think about where they are.
1: Right, where are you at the moment? Are you C? Are you D? Are you grade B? Where do you think you are? Because what we're talking about here is for you is knowledge of, first of all, going from grade D. How do we go from D to C? What things are we expected to be able to do to be able to get grade C to start off with?
0: The students create a slideware presentation showing a grade C question and answer. They'll use this as a reminder of the skills they need to achieve this grade. After lunch, Rob has a meeting with three of the faculty staff.
3: Right, this is a report of last year's results in terms of how we did, successes.
0: Getting the students to understand where

0: they are and how they can work to get better is a big part of the philosophy, but it doesn't stop there. As Rob has said, it's not just the expectations of students which make a difference, it's also the expectations of staff.
1: Staff expectations are important because if we don't believe that somebody's going to succeed, then they're not going to succeed. They've got absolutely no chance at all.
2: This is the national picture at the moment. Basically, what this is telling us that in mathematics, if somebody's achieved level 5 at the end of Key Stage 3, then they've got a 23% of those pupils go on to get grade C.
1: My belief is that anybody who achieves level 5 at Key Stage 3 is capable of achieving a C when they're doing their GCSEs. Now, we need to believe this.
2: Pupils on the CD border, you need to have a good knowledge of those pupils. You need to know who they are, what motivates them, what's going to get them to improve. He won't do the revision, he won't put that little bit extra in. Right, so how are we going to get him involved? What are we going to get him to do at that stage?
3: I think he needs short-term targets to work towards.
2: Right.
3: It's like a particular type of question that he's struggling with, but he knows he can do it.
2: Yeah, that's good.
1: Okay, what about his parents?
4: I think it's very important to keep them on side as well and keep them aware of how he's doing, both positively and negatively, so that if he's doing well in class, they can praise him at home as well. Because, I mean, this particular student, he does well on praise. He likes the praise.
1: Right, because if parents are on side, then they know how to help him, they can support him. And again, it's just an extra stage, it's an extra chance of us getting that C, and they're expecting that as well.
0: It's 3:15, the end of the school day. But quite a few students stay on to take advantage of the after-school activities offered by the maths faculty. The Revision Club is just one of these.
5: Yeah, and you're interested in the lower value?
6: Learning it should be N minus...
5: It should be N over 6, yeah.
6: Oh.
5: And that should boost your grade up to what?
6: C?
5: A.
6: Okay.
5: Thank you. A maybe. Probably A.
6: Okay.
0: Besides students helping each other, Rob is on hand to offer advice.
1: If I'm taking 2 centimetres out...
7: If take...
1: Right, what sizes is that going to give me? It's going to mean I'm 21.
7: Yeah.
1: Yeah? So we start with 25. Because you're taking two lots away, aren't you?
8: If you look at this, it's just good mathematics, that's what it is.
7: Yeah.
8: It makes it easier to follow. Yeah? Rather than kind of jumping around a little bit. Yeah? Just have a bit of order. So what I've got here is the powers, this is order, order to the powers of x, 3, 2, and we could have a 1 there as well. All right? And then that then proceeds into this as well. All right? But you're okay with what happens after that?
7: Yeah?
8: Okay, great. Power of 2 and power of 1. Right, just to make life a little bit easier for ourselves. So, I always find it much easier if I do that. Oops. N in there, and out the brackets, and then we've reordered. Now we can differentiate. Right, try and differentiate that.
9: 16x.
8: 3 and 4. 12.
9: 12.
8: Yeah. I know you know what you're doing. That's it.
9: And then, do I just leave?
8: This is where you made the mistake before. There's a bit that you think about.
10: All right, 8. NX.
5: Yes. Oh, yeah, 8 NX, right, yeah. Okay, and then A. B is actually 8N, then. 8N.
8: Yeah,
5: and that's X is the coefficient of A, yeah.
8: Right, okay. Got it.
0: Do the students find the Revision Club useful?
11: I can't concentrate at home, it's as they do in school.
10: I do the homework and stuff, it's just like coursework. I can't find the time to like write up coursework at home. I just can't sit down and do it because it's just so much to write up. I can't really be bothered. So I find it easier coming back and doing it now.
5: A lot of the time, just sitting at home. If you can't get it, you come in and talk to someone else. You get it straight away.
0: As well as group work, there are one-to-one sessions.
1: What we have here is we have a workbook.
0: Nick is a maths ambassador. He's going to be working with a Year 7 student.
1: And, for instance, working through this exercise here, it's just being aware of what mistakes that they might make. We're asking them to draw some lines out So it's making sure that they're using a ruler properly. The maths ambassadors are students in year 11. They get the opportunity of explaining, and if you asked any maths teacher, they would say actually when they started teaching, that's the point where they really started to understand what they were doing. So it's that coaching idea. And of course the year 7 students, they get a huge amount from that as well.
7: You've got to convert the following measurements into centimetres using fractions when needed. So what would 45 millimetres be as centimetres?
11: 45.
7: Picture like a little point in the middle of the 4 and 5. What would that make it?
11: 4.5.
7: Yeah, so it's 4.5 centimetres.
1: After they've helped some other students, then I would then do some coaching with them. So that's the sort of reward is, you know, they have some extra tuition just on a, you know, on a one-to-one basis. So again, you know, it depends what their focus is at the time. It will depend on what we want to look at. Square number times something is 75. So what square numbers have we got? We've got 4, 9, 16, 25, 36. Can you pick one of those numbers that's a factor of 75?
7: 25.
1: That's it.
7: 25 times 3.
1: Right, okay then. So what I'm going to do is I'm going to rewrite this. This is what you can do. Another little clever trick here. So square root of 75 is equal to the square root of 25 times the square root of 3. What's the square root of 25?
7: 5.
1: Right.
0: This is what parents and students are also offered revision sessions together.
1: 20%, and then they take it away from the 80. All right. That's not right.
12: No, because it would have been 20% of the original amount.
1: That's it.
12: And that is the original amount. Yeah. That's the finished result.
1: The original amount you would have multiplied by. You know about that, don't you?
12: Mm-hmm.
1: Yeah. What would I multiply that by?
12: 20%, it would be 1.2.
1: 1.2, yeah. So I would have multiplied it by 1.2.
12: Would you divide it by 1.2?
1: Yeah.
0: Parents are encouraged to take an active interest in their children's education after Broadoak.
13: If you look in your brochure here, you'll see a list of contributors.
0: At the AIM Higher evening, they can consider the different courses on offer.
14: We need to look at Film College, we need to look at City of Bristol College. Do they offer what you want to do?
0: And what do parents think of Broadoak?
15: Dan joined Year 7. It was a school that was just starting to pick up. And now it's all you hear people wanting is Broadoak School for its maths and for other subjects too.
16: He pulled her up from nowhere to where she is now. If it wasn't for this school, she wouldn't be looking at veterinary nursing for a career.
0: What about those students sitting their GCSE maths today? How did they get on?
17: I thought it would be harder than that, but it was quite easy.
18: I done really well actually. I didn't answer. I only didn't answer one question.
19: Yeah, I did alright. Proud of myself.

0: Selena and Aman are two Year 11 pupils studying for their GCSEs at Parkview School in Birmingham. For winning first prize in a school science competition, they travelled to the Kennedy Space Centre in Florida to give their imaginations a boost.
1: The trip was really inspiring.
2: Then we get the chance to experience some of the astronaut trainings that they went through. So it was like really, really good. So we get to feel what, you know, the astronaut felt like.
0: The competition challenged pupils to design an ecosphere for off-world living.
2: I chose Mars, and we had to like think about how humans can live on Mars. So we had to like how to colonize Mars and how to put resources in there and make it like habitable for humans to live on.
0: It's been a giant leap of imagination for both the girls and the school.
2: Like the first time the school has done it, so it's like a new thing to us. So that's why, you know, everybody got excited.
1: A really big achievement for the school and for us as well. So. Yeah.
0: Offering pupils this kind of challenge in order to encourage scientific achievement is a far cry from the more basic concerns facing the school several years ago. In 2002, the A-star to C pass rate at GCSE had slumped to 23%, and the school was in special measures. Yet by 2007, the A-star to C pass rate had more than doubled, and science A-star to C passes were at 53%. Head teacher Lindsay Clark has overseen the school's transformation into one of the most improved schools in the country. It hasn't been an easy process.
3: I was the fifth head teacher in 3 years, I think it was. The school had a reputation of being a weak school. We were bottom of the league table, certainly in Birmingham.
0: Improving science GCSE results has been a complex process involving a reassessment of underlying whole school issues. These include pupil behaviour and attitude, quality of teaching and learning, the range of courses on offer, and developing parental support.
3: What we did was to try to change the ethos of the school. The motto at the time was Parkview, the school at the heart of the community. We changed that to something very simple: respect, opportunity and achievement.
4: You're all equal in the sight of Allah.
0: The school serves a culturally distinct community. The pupils are almost all Asian Muslim. 65% of pupils are entitled to free school meals.
4: I have eaten from the same plate and drank from the same cup as those people whose colour is totally different than mine.
0: In a community with a limited educational background, few pupils had serious academic ambitions.
3: When I first came and you talked to many of the students, particularly the lads, their aspirations were, I'm going to be a taxi driver, I'm going to college, and then no thought after that. The majority of students will now have an aspiration. We have loads and loads who aspire to science qualifications. No longer the taxi driver, but I want to be the pharmacist, I want to be the doctor.
0: One of the reasons for this change in ambition is the improved standard of teaching in the school. In science, busy and varied lessons hold people's attention and leave no time for messing around. Newly qualified teacher Maza Hussain is introducing the concept of ecological competition to his Year 10 core science group.
5: Now, these five different cards, they're in different positions along the room, okay? So they're in different places. I want each table to go around the class and you need to collect each of those cards. They're an active bunch of kids. They're very active. There are some kids which have got behaviour issues. So, I mean, I have to make my lessons a bit more engaging, a bit more interactive to engage these kids. So there's constant movement. There's from one activity to another activity.
6: Quickly, back to your desk, back to your desk.
5: Let's see who might get all those five different colored ones. This group has only got three cards. This group, you've got all five, have you? Yeah, okay, so that group got all five as well. What were you all doing in this activity? Yes?
7: Competing against each other.
5: Okay, well done. You were competing against each other. Three tables, we were successful in that competition. Okay, whereas there were others, Aidan, there were others who weren't as successful. So that's what competition is about.
0: Next, Maza gets the students to think about what they compete for.
5: What kind of competitions are there in everyday life?
8: Businesses.
9: Money. Job, shelter, business, water, food, clothes and religion.
5: Marriage, well done.
0: The students move round tables, adding to what the previous group has written. It's an active form of self-assessment.
10: Football?
0: Massa finds that the pupils remember his lessons better because of this.
5: They actually relate a lesson. Yeah, that was the lesson when we moved about in. That was the lesson where Sir used the bell in. That was the lesson where Sir used the whistle in. So the same knowledge is accessed in different ways.
4: What is it that the plants compete for, and what is it that the animals compete for? I've got another small activity for you, a card sort.
0: Maza hands out cause and effect cards for the pupils to match up.
5: There's different words here like disease, climate change, overcrowding, predators, if there's no shelter. And these are the kind of effects that we'll have, these cards here. Look at them carefully.
8: If there is no shelter, plants and animals are not protected from harsh conditions.
0: While Parkview has encouraged a more active and engaging style of teaching, the school felt that the wide range of abilities in GCSE science was not being catered for.
10: When I came in, the students were basically doing only two courses.

0: They were doing the double award and the work-related group, which was doing applied science. And I felt, coming in, fresh pair of eyes, that that really didn't meet the needs of the students. We're now teaching the separate sciences to our very able. We've got two groups doing what was traditionally known as the dual award. And then we've got one group, 10-5, which are just doing the core science.
1: Meanwhile, the school has maintained its offer of an applied science course.
0: The applied science course is very different to the traditional GCSEs. It is very much work-related, and the students that we have doing that are on a work-related programme.
2: I like to get my hands dirty. I like to touch things, see things happening.
3: It's better than actually just reading all day. You get to go and experience it yourself.
2: Applied science is all about looking at the larger scale of what experiments are used for. The other classes with books, we have been to the factory and looked at how the process occurs. I keep pictures in my mind of what processes take place, which makes me write down the answer quicker and will save me time.
1: In the run-up to exams, school doesn't end at 3:30. GCSE groups are offered revision lessons after school and even at the weekends. Impressively, pupils voluntarily turn up for these, an indication of the work ethic the school has worked hard to develop. Parkview has done this by monitoring not only academic progress, but pupils' attitudes towards school as well.
0: Every term, I think it is, a student is given a score for their attitude, their commitment to a subject. And that actually does speak volumes. A student might be a weak student, but if they're getting a high attitudinal score, that is something extremely positive.
1: This attitudinal data forms the basis of a remarkable pastoral system that has forged strong links with parents and families. Mabina Rahman is one of the non-teaching pastoral team. Today, she's dropped in on Ali for an update on a pupil's progress before paying the girl's mother a visit.
0: She's on 2 A's at the moment, but I think she could get 2 A stars.
4: Okay.
0: Yeah. I think the areas that you could talk to her family about are, I think she's a little bit weak on chemistry.
4: Yeah.
0: I know she's done very well in her biology and her physics,
4: yeah.
0: So that would be a good area that she needs to work on.
1: Mabina recognises the problems the community faces and the role that the school can play in helping its pupils.
5: You don't have any local amenities really in this area. There's nothing for the kids to do. So the only thing that's, sustained and consistent is a school for them, really. Really nice family. When they've got a problem or they feel that, you know, they want to come and speak to us, they just come in. They support their children in everything they do, so they always encourage them, pushing them, you know, to their full potential.
1: These visits aren't just for pupils in trouble.
5: Kids will come back the next day and say, oh, you visit our house, you're staying, tell my mum that I'm doing really well. But I think it's so important that all the time that we've, you know, in the past few years, sometimes we've emphasised too much on the negative side of things, and now we are concentrating a lot on the positive side of the kids as well.
6: Hello, assalamu alaikum. Are you okay?
7: Yeah. I've just come to see you today about Asya, really. She's been doing really well in school, and I've brought some information, particularly to do with science, that she's been doing. I was talking to her teacher about, and she said some fabulous things about her. So I got my glasses, actually, and I'll just quickly read. She says she's a very friendly member of the group, displays a considerable interest in the subject, and participates in practical work with enthusiasm. They're doing two modulars that they've just finished.
8: Did she
7: tell you about that?
8: Yeah.
7: Two exams that she's just done, and that's been to do with biology and physics. She's predicted like A's for that at the moment.
8: Inshallah.
7: So yeah, inshallah. She'll do really well. There's two areas of improvement in terms of analysing data. So she needs to look at information that she's got and be able to analyse it a bit better than what she's doing at the moment. Is there any concerns you've got at the moment?
8: I think she finds chemistry a bit.
7: She's mentioned that to me before as well, that she's finding chemistry a bit difficult. And I did ask a teacher about that before as well, and the teachers are providing her a bit more work to do.
8: I'm really happy. The teachers in the school, they do very well for the children, and they encourage kids, and they have extra, they give the extra time to them, and that's why I think the students are bright.
1: Parental support is a major influence on pupil achievement, but the school has had to work hard to develop this.
0: When I came in 2001,
4: I think the view of many, many parents was it's the school's responsibility, and parents were not proactive in their pupils' education. I knew that because I could have a parents' evening for year seven, and I would have, out of 100 plus parents, I might have four.
1: This situation has improved, and the school is now looking at other ways to increase its communication with parents.
4: We're investigating how we can text parents and let them know on a different basis rather than letters and invitations. The other thing that we've done is to ensure that when parents come in, we can communicate with them in the language of their choice. By improving relationships with the families, we can improve the performance of the pupils, because as the families grow to trust us, we can work more directly with families in how they can support their child at home.
1: Parkview has become one of the most improved schools in the country, and its GCSE science results have benefited from policies that both discipline and encourage pupils.
0: If I was going into another school to raise GCSE results, the four things I put in place would, first of all, to develop a good, strong science team, to look at the range of courses that are being offered, to look at the use of data with both by staff and by students, and finally develop the relationship between the school and parents.
1: Despite the challenges of catering for an economically deprived, culturally distinct community, Parkview has managed to significantly improve its GCSE science grades as part of a supportive, straight-talking new approach to learning that leaves pupils in no doubt as to what is expected of them.
9: Okay, good.
4: The kids here are facing huge levels of deprivation. They're out there on the streets at night. They are not angels. They do not behave well. It's the way in which you structure the school, you manage the school, you lead the school to get an environment in which there is no escape from learning.

0: teachers think that it is very, very difficult to stop bullying. It isn't.
1: All teachers have to have a total 100% awareness of bullying being a problem.
2: I know what to do. There is someone that has made this program for us, and it works. It really works, and that's what I like about it.
3: Norway has had a pioneering role in tackling bullying. Recent initiatives have cut bullying in some schools by 50%. Why has this mountainous country of just 4.6 million made anti-bullying such a high priority? And how do they tackle bullying in school?
4: God morgen, vær så god, sitt ned.
3: In Elin's grade 2 class, pupils are reporting more bullying. Getting them to tell has been a priority.
2: When we started the program, we had to start with saying, it's allowed to tell. You have to tell if you see something. You have to tell if you experience something bad. Because we can't see it all. Unfortunately, we can't. We don't have eyes in our neck, the teachers. And after we started the program, we also told the same to the parents, of course. The parents called, because parents see and hear things we don't see and hear. Other children came to us and said, you know something? He hasn't been bullying for days. You have to help. So it was okay to tell.
4: Bisle kan jeg skrive. 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
6: Med gul vest.
4: 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Lover dere meg det?
6: Ja!
4: Er det bisling å gå til en voksen?
6: Nei!
4: Nei!
0: The main reasons for bullying is that there are opportunities. That means little control. And that there are rewards also. And that means to see a victim being afraid, to have applause from the audience and so on. And it is the teachers that is in the absolutely best position to reduce both the opportunities and the rewards. The pupils should know that the teachers do not accept it, that the teacher monitor the pupils in a good way. To take away the rewards is more difficult. It is difficult to take away the rewards that the victim is hurt, for example. But it is possible to take away the applause from the audience. And

0: is also very, very important. It is not good if the pupils are loaded to do something in front of one teacher and there is another standard for another teacher. Someone has said that it takes a village to raise a child, and this is really, really true at the school also.
1: Schools which have successfully reduced bullying, like Tia Lyken's school in Oslo, are open about the problem and regularly survey students about it. When the school first introduced an anti-bullying programme similar to Zero, a pupil survey revealed 40% of students were being bullied.
2: When I first came here, it was a really tough environment, and it was difficult to keep the focus on teaching because the focus was always on the behaviour and the class behaviour and also the bullying part. It was difficult to know what to do, and because we didn't have a system that took care of those things. So you were left alone with that job.
1: 6 years later, only 8% say they're being bullied, down from 40%.
2: Yeah. First of all, you have the time to talk together, the teachers. So then you get the feeling of not being alone. And those class meetings, you give both the children and yourself a moment in a hectic day to talk about the serious problems.
3: Men nå er det dere som er store. 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
4: Ja.
3: 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Vi voksne?
4: At det er flere voksne ute.
3: Flere voksne ute, ja.
2: When you start with them, you won't get everyone to say something. So we have to work on that and maybe ask them easy questions so that the first things they say in these meetings are yes or no. And if you have a good environment in that meeting, it's easier for them to talk to you afterwards.
1: Tainer School has students from 6 to 16. The same approach to anti-bullying is used with all age groups.
5: Most of them thought that bullying was beating someone up. And so when I asked, is there bullying that happens in ninth grade? No, everyone said. But then we started talking about the verbal bullying and indirect bullying, turning your back when somebody comes and the things that typical teenagers tend to do. Did you know that if you do that over time, it's bullying? And they didn't know that. So now they do know that. And I think if not, so you as one person can affect the day that hundreds of people are going to have. So do we talk directly about bullying all the time? No. But reminding them how you can affect a lot of people's lives. And even we discuss the extreme things that can happen. You know, you can say that one mean thing to that person every day and they can commit suicide. Because everyone is negative to that person when they come to school. And I think then they realize.
6: I'm thinking more of what I'm saying about everyone. Every time I want to say something about someone, I think that maybe it's not the best thing to do.
7: No. When we were younger, then we didn't think right, I think. But
8: didn't think about what was right and wrong.
7: Yeah, the consequences.
8: We start to see that it was bad to bully, and why we bully them when we can be friends.
9: Well, why do people bully? I don't understand the reason. I think they're just unsure about themselves.
10: They bully to get power.
9: Attention.
10: Be powerful and
9: attention.
10: Belonging.
9: Be the leader in the gang.
1: Girls in year 8 get together to talk if any student is having problems.
11: At av og til så var det blikk, og du gikk litt alene i skolegården når du egentlig, mens mange andre gikk i grupper og sånn som det.
9: Jeg har ikke følt meg utstengt i det siste, men alle har vel følt seg utstengt en eller annen gang.
1: Josephine is the class representative who arranges the meetings.
12: If there are any problems in the class, or if we feel something's a bit wrong, then we just go into a group and then we talk about it, and then they'll say if they feel something is wrong, and then we'll just sort of try and fix it by ourselves.

0: jobs. And sometimes if it's a really big problem, there'll be teachers there as well.
1: The personal relationships between children and establishing networks at a child level, so that children, there's more accent on the social aspect of schooling.
2: Parental involvement is very important, and all parents are expected to take an active role.
1: If there's a pupil who is being left out and the parents take it up with the school, then we're all called in as a group of parents to discuss and see what we can do. It's not always easy as a parent, because obviously you're occupied with your own child, not necessarily with the whole group, but obviously you do what you can.
2: Friday assembly is a major feature of the school week. Everyone attends, including some parents, and everyone gets a turn at performing.
3: It is, first of all, about the gathering, all school together, doing things together. It's very important that everybody can know that they are good at something, and they get the same kind of applause, no matter what it is. The children applaud, the parents, the teachers, and they feel good. Nobody leaves Taino School without having experience from stage, speaking in a microphone, and having positive comments from their fellow pupils. So that is very important, Zero Work. It is about being included.
4: We learn to talk out and sing in front of the whole school, and that gives people good confidence to like stand up and be themselves.
5: And that the teachers teach the pupils not to laugh when somebody sings wrong, or not to talk when they're reading a poem, and like, oh, that's so dorky, and so.
6: And everybody's clapping afterwards, so.
5: Yeah, and you feel really good about yourself. Yeah.

0: go out, be visible, be with the children, involvement, be with them. Not at the distance, not guarding, but be with them and build a relation to each one. It affects the way I think, actually. And I hope it made me a better teacher. I really hope.
1: The main resource a country has is not its natural minerals or its fisheries or anything. It is the population and the children growing up, because they will be the ones who carry this society on in the future. We need to give them best possible life when they're kids, in order to make them best possible adults when they grow up.

0: you've seen me working in primary schools. You've seen me working in secondary schools. But now, I want to talk to the parents. Mums and dads, listen up. Today, you're going to see a group parent session, a one-on-one with a student, Nathan, and a home visit to Nathan's parents.
1: Mom and Dad, I'm really proud you came today, and Mom and Dad, and moms and dads, I'm super happy you came. And I'm sure you're not at home teaching your kids how to name, call, and label, and how to put people down. I'm sure you're not outwardly

0: producing this energy, but somewhere along the line, the kids are picking up and then it's being reinforced, this behavior. So I really think it's possible for parents to take an active role at home and with the school, where they learned how to actually help their child and support their child when he is verbally assaulted or physically assaulted. And it's not just the school. It's not the building that's causing the problem. It's learned behavior that comes into the building. Well, some of the problems that I see with moms and dads not wanting to be involved on situations like name-calling, bullying, put-downs, threats, intimidation, is that they may not understand fully how to deal with that energy themselves. So, you know, typically the old school training would be, you know what, just get it, get with it, get going, stop being a baby. And so they kind of pass it off and don't really have the skills to listen, because that's probably what they grew up with their entire life. Portsmouth, England. I was coming out of the primary school and I was 20 feet behind a father and a five-year-old little boy. He picked him up at school at 3 o'clock and he's walking his kid, his five-year-old boy, down, and his little boy's crying. He's got tears running down and he's crying out loud. Now, obviously, something had happened at the school. But the father was in a hurry to get home. He takes that boy and he grabs him by the lapel right here in the shirt and he says, "You knock it off right now." And he sets him back down like this, and now the little boy's screaming at the top of his lungs. He grabs his arm like this and he drags him across the parking lot. And what did that little boy learn?
1: Violence.
0: Anger. Listening. Not caring. Ladies and gentlemen, that's occurring all the time. We don't take the time required to listen to our children. I don't care what you learn from anything else in this whole session. Do me a favor. If your kid is expressing their feelings and they're sad or they're hurt or they're upset, stop whatever you think you've got to do for yourself. Sit down and listen to your child. Why I work with students one-on-one. Well, it's essential for us to get clear on how the students perceive their classmates and how they perceive other children in the neighborhood and at home. And typically speaking, when we talk to kids one-on-one, we find out more in detail the truth of what's really going on with them. Nathan.
2: Yes.
0: All right.
2: Hi. N. A. T. H. A. N.
0: Have you dealt with name calling and bullying?
2: Yeah, I had a really bad start to high school.
0: Year 7?
2: Year 7 and year 8 were bad years.
0: What happened?
2: He just kept picking on me for no entire reason. Sometimes he was on his own, sometimes he brought his friends with him.
0: Can you remember what kind of things they said to you?
2: Like swear words and that. They normally like got me and dragged me into a corner.
0: Okay.
2: And then you just...
0: So really close up?
2: Yeah.
0: More like intimidating you?
2: So if you tell a teacher, we'll kill you and that.
0: Do what?
2: Kill me.
0: They want to kill you?
2: Yeah.
0: They said that to your face?
2: Yeah.
0: What did you think when he told you that?
2: Scared.
0: Was this in year 8?
2: Yeah.
0: And this went on for 2 years?
2: 2 years, yeah.
0: Years 7 and 8? Did you tell somebody?
2: Yeah, I told my mum. My dad, and they told the teacher.
0: When did you tell your mother and father?
2: June of year 8.
0: So you went through this process with these people for a good year and a half?
2: Yeah.
0: Did you feel alone?
2: Yeah, yeah, I did.
0: What did your mom and dad say to you based on all this information?
2: He said I should have told him straight away and I shouldn't have kept it up.
0: Yeah.
2: Should have told someone.
0: Yeah. And they were probably really worried for you.
2: Yeah.
0: I think it's very important to understand that most kids feel threatened when they're being bullied and probably keep a secret. They probably keep a secret from their moms and dads longer than they really should. The purpose of visiting the student's mom and dad and going to the parent's home is, I think, absolutely critical to helping support that student in the long term. So if we can bring mom and dad into the fold and show them exactly exactly what's been going on and how to deal with their son or daughter that has been bullied, name-called, or taunted. Then the student can come home and feel and rest assured that, you know what, I've got somebody I can talk to.
3: Thanks for inviting me in, Nathan. I already got all the details on you, don't I?
2: Yeah.
3: But I do not have any information on your mother and father, who are sitting right here, which is very, very cool. So let's see. Can we go by Deb?
4: Yeah.
3: Is that cool? And then we go by...
5: Steve.
3: And you are effectively the mother and father to Nathan.
5: Mm-hmm.
3: And he's telling me his life story based on his life at school.
4: Mm-hmm.
3: 7 and 8 seem to be troubled years.
4: Yeah.
3: Do you remember those troubled years?
4: I don't think I ever forget it.
3: And did you know anything about these activities that he shared with me and his one-on-one meeting with me when it's all started in year 7?
5: Not really.
3: Okay. And so that was happening. Your awareness of the situation being a serious threat to your son was more than a year?
4: Yeah, probably.
3: Were you aware of the fact that his involvement with this situation was longer than that?
4: No.
3: Did you? You never told him that?
5: No.
3: You know why he didn't tell?
4: No.
3: Would you like to tell him why? Remember 7, when you were talking about 7 with me, year 7, mm-hmm. and the whole situation and all the threats and the intimidation that occurred?
5: Kept threatening me and that.
3: Mm-hmm. Yeah, so his fear was that if he reported this, it would get worse for him.
5: Escalate.
3: So he went through a period of time where he was hoping that it would go away. Remember that?
5: Yeah.
3: We talked about it going away. And the conclusion we came to was that, you know, children and kids need to report this kind of thing as soon as possible. What I've also discovered as I work with individuals and kids in school and then get a chance to meet their moms and dad is that scenario of the child keeping a secret for a period of time is normal.
5: Mm-hmm.
3: Now, I don't believe that it should be that way. I'm not saying, and I'm not condoning that process of saying this is the way it is and that's the way you've got to deal with it. No, I think we need to come out and we need to speak freely about the situation. So I don't believe that he was doing anything to hurt your mom and dad about that. You were doing everything that you thought was going to help you.
5: Yeah.
3: So the key to this is to make sure that we get moms and dads supporting their children all the way down the road. Have you ever heard words from someone before that don't feel good?
5: Mm-hmm.
4: Mm-hmm.
3: We're conditioned to believe, just because I hear these words and these actions coming at me, they belong to me. And a lot of times, if I ask people these questions, well, who are they about? If I call you a rotten word, who is it about?
4: Me.
5: Mm. No.
4: Well, that's what...
3: Now your kid has got more information than his mom and dad. Isn't that great?
4: Yeah.
3: No, the truth is, he's absolutely correct.
4: Mm-hmm.
3: But on paper, adults, moms and dads would normally say, and you guys probably would too, that it's really about the other person, but that's not how we live.
5: Mm-hmm.
3: See? So the tendency is to become reactionary to what it is that's coming at us.
4: Mm-hmm.
3: Now I'm going to draw a picture of Nathan's ear. Because we got to get the sound in his head.
5: Yeah.
3: Isn't that where it goes?
5: Mm-hmm. Yeah.
3: All right. And you can't really see it. What would happen if you can't see it? What do you do? When you're having a problem, someone would tell you to ignore it.
5: Yeah.
3: Remember that?
5: Yeah.
3: Did they ever tell you that?
5: Yeah, I've done that anyway.
4: Mm-hmm.
5: Yeah.
3: Did you ever tell them to ignore something?
4: I have done,
5: yeah.
3: Okay. All right, I want you to do me a favor from this day forward. I want you to both work as hard as you can as supportive parents to never tell another human being, including yourselves, including your children, to never ignore another thing. Do you know why?
4: You're not confronting it if you ignore it.
3: Well, no, it's impossible.
5: Mm-hmm.
3: You've already heard the words.
5: Yeah.
3: So think about it. If you got somebody that's upset, they're angry, they're hurt, they're sad,
4: mm-hmm.
3: because they've already heard the words, and they want to tell you how they feel. And that's one of the hardest things for a mom and dad to do is sit there and listen to their kid talk about their feelings when their kid's been hurt.
5: Mm-hmm.
3: Okay. And then when you're all done, you say, Nathan, just ignore him.
5: Yeah.
3: And now he's going to walk away frustrated. There's no resolution, and he doesn't know what to do.
5: Mm-hmm.
3: Okay, so what we don't want to do from this day forward is put it on your list. Moms and dads, never ignore another word or another action. I want you to learn or choose how to process everything. No matter what someone says to you, it's still produced in their body. Even if they use your name in a sentence, that production is them. You have to choose who you are, and that's your power inside your mind. So what you need to do, rather than listening and then saying, I'm sorry that happened, next time just ignore him, what I want you to do is help him process or learn how to process what's just happened to him. Because here's what's going to happen tomorrow or tonight. Someone is going to commit another action that is negative. I guarantee it. I'd like to be able to say that the whole world will not be negative. Nope. I want you to split all people into two people. I'm two. The kid that assaulted your son is two. The police are two. The school is two. Everybody's two. Number one. Person? Mm-hmm. The person is number one. What would be number two, Nathan?
2: Behavior.
3: Yeah. Behavior. You love the person, you don't like his behavior. Now, you can apply this to everybody that you meet in the world. Now, how do I know this process works? Well, look at me. Mm-hmm. How much negative energy do you think I get walking down the streets around the world looking like this? No. Yeah. I'm not looking for pity. It's about what have I learned about words and actions that have come at me. What I've learned is that if I get people talking about me to my face or behind my back or looking at me with negative words or saying rotten things about me or to me, and I don't care if it's a million people, what I know is that they produce that energy. And that means there's a million people with a problem. I'm okay.
2: Yeah.
3: Knowing that, as now I have the power to walk right through that stuff and not take on any of it as mine and understand they all have a problem and I can still love them. So what you want to be able to do now is support this energy. But mom and dad, you've got to incorporate this key in your personal life. Mm-hmm. In some manner, so you can have the same language as this man right here, because he's working his program. Yeah. Thanks for letting me into your home today,
2: no
3: you guys.
2: Problem.
3: You did super.
2: Talking to you.
4: I think it will help us understand each other a bit more, talk to each other, and think about the words that we use before we say them. Are they going to hurt? Are they going to offend?
2: To actually know how, in my case, my son was feeling at the time, and also how to deal with what he's been through, to teach my daughter the things that scary guys taught me, to pass those on, I think will be beneficial to my daughter.

0: King's Cross, London. Growing up here is challenging. Lucy is 14 and lives with her family on a housing estate. At Lucy's first secondary school, she was bullied and started truanting, so she left to try for a fresh start. But her problems followed her to her next school, Elizabeth Garrett Anderson, or EGA for short, and there her problems became worse.
1: I think us Londoners are rude. Have you met some of the kids here? Bruh. It's like living in a war zone, man. Especially with the bitchiness of the girls.
2: Who did that? Mom?
3: Yes, Mom?
2: Come here.
4: She's loving and caring, but she's also got her own mind and she will not take to authority.
0: In Islington, social care professionals are your approach to share information. Multi-agency teams are coming together to support children like Lucy. To do this, they're piloting the Team Around the Child initiative using the CAF, or Common Assessment Framework.
1: I had a little... I wouldn't really say it was a little argument. I had an argument with one of the teachers at EGA. It all got out of hand. And then I was running around school when I weren't supposed to be in either, and I was setting off fire extinguishers and stuff. And then I think it was the 6 weeks holidays, and then I think I went to the CEC after that.
0: Lucy was referred by her school to the CEC, Islington's Complementary Education Centre, sometimes called the PRU. This is Julie Murphy, deputy head at the CEC, and Sabrina Robertson, Lucy's mentor and a teaching assistant at the school.

0: Very recently, when the Common Assessment Framework came into being in Islington, I was approached to get involved with Lucy in collaboration with EGA and also with her family, which of course we were really happy to do.
1: Lucy's attitude to school, without the intervention of the Common Assessment, could have seen her drop out of education entirely.
2: If we was bunking at the top of the building, like, and a teacher came up here, like, we'd sort of try and sit there really quietly, and if the teacher came, we just used to swear at them and run off. And then, like, the teachers would just run after us around the school, and then it would turn into a big argument just about anything they'd say.
3: Lucy could easily have gone to the Pru and never been seen again. I mean, I don't mean that literally, but I mean she might have become disengaged totally with school, as some children do. She might have lost the habit of going to school, because going to school is a habit, like everything else. And she would have disappeared somewhere into the ether. Or she would have come straight back and, you know, as a deputy head, I would have been looking at saying, right, Lucy, I'm sorry, we're excluding you. The head has decided to exclude you for 5 days, and then 10 days, and then 15 days. It's a path that's very much a downward slope. So the CAF's got to be better than that.
0: Once we knew that Lucy was going to be coming to us for a period of time, we identified the people that would be best involved to work with Lucy. So we knew that we would have the Senko, Jeanette, and we also knew that we were going to have Sabrina, who's the lead TA at EGA.
4: Lucy is a very interesting character.
5: I used to go down to the Pru once a week to, you know, see how she was doing, maybe sitting on the lessons a bit, and just to make that contact with the preparation for her to come back to mainstream, so it wasn't, you know, just a shock coming back.
1: While Lucy was at the CEC, the school decided they needed a common assessment to help coordinate her return. At this stage, Lucy's family was consulted.
3: The parent has to agree to this common assessment being done. We actually haven't found any parents who have disagreed with it at the moment, but it is their right to do so. And if that were the case, then the common assessment would not go ahead.
6: With EGA, I have found that because we're doing everything that we can as a family to make sure she's in school and whatever, they're willing to go the extra mile and help, try and help us.
3: Most parents want some kind of solution for their children's problems. They often don't know how to get it. And by working together, we can perhaps effect some kind of change in a child's life. The Common Assessment Framework is a tool. It's not an end product in itself. I think it's had lots of publicity, which would indicate that perhaps it's an end in itself. It's not. It's a means of assessing, making an assessment of a child's needs and find a way to accommodate those needs so that there are positive outcomes.
1: The common assessment system is not for children where there's a child protection issue. How does the school identify specific children?
3: The head of year gathers the concerns from either tutors or teachers or from around the school and brings to us concerns around girls who perhaps were achieving and are not achieving anymore. When we sit around at those meetings once a fortnight, we discuss those girls and we try to set a package of support in place for them so that we can perhaps find out what exactly is going on.
1: Lucy is not the only girl going through this process. At this pupil referral meeting, the school's Senko, deputy head and counsellor, discuss another Year 8 girl whose attendance has suddenly fallen.
7: Since coming to EGA, she's attendance is falling well below 90%, 60 or 70 on some weeks. And the other concern is her progress levels. She came here with level fours across the board in maths, English and science, and her profiles are showing less than level four.
8: Right.
7: So something significant is happening for this young person.
8: Okay. I phoned her mum last week and had a discussion with her as well, just because the head of year was raising these concerns and I knew we would bring her up at pupil support panel. And mum was saying that recently mum and dad have split. And as a result of that, she has now become the carer for the younger children.
3: So, quite a picture.
8: Quite a picture. Mum is desperate for support. She agrees that there is concerns that she would like some help and support with. So I would suggest that possibly we'd be looking at a CAF. Well, what I can do is I'll phone Mum back

0: set the meeting up and let her know if there's an advocate or a friend of the family or somebody that she feels comfortable with that she would like to be part of the meeting, and that might flag up another professional.
1: Yeah.
2: Yeah. And obviously if we can do it as soon as possible.
1: Mm. I think we need to.
3: Lucy's problems with school are complicated. To see the bigger picture, it's necessary to look not only at a child's educational needs, but also to consider their housing situation or maybe their emotional stability.
4: I think adults don't think that children can get stressed. I suffer from anxiety, and everything that's going on around me, I get really jumpy about. And because there's like so many people there, it's like, I don't know, it's hard for me to get around.
3: Finding out what's causing a child problems is the first challenge. But once the school has found a child with a need, they'll bring the parents on board at an early stage and begin to put together a team to record information on the common assessment form. This way of working came about as a result of the tragedy that was the death of Victoria Clambier.
5: I think the difference between this and certainly the work that's gone before is that agencies wanted to work together. But it's not easy. If it'd been easy, we'd all have done it before. And the reason that is that we all belong in institutions. You've got the Primary Healthcare Trust, you've got schools, you've got the mental health teams, you've got the police, all operating within their own parameters, within their own institutions, each with their own targets, their own ways of working. What this attempts to do is bring all these people together and say, okay, here is a common vision, here is a common way of working. We all need to forget the way we did it before. We need to work together collaboratively. And I think that's what makes a difference. In the Victoria Clambier case, people were doing their jobs, but it's a case of right hand and left hand. And when you've got that sort of situation, the child slips through the middle.
1: If you're talking to one person and they're writing it down, if it's one to someone else, then it normally gets there the right way. Whereas if you're talking to six different people, it can get mixed up and it can make a mess.
2: I think the problem is in cases that have gone by, is that one professional holds on to one piece of information and another professional has another. So the family often repeat their story, which I think is very hard. And I think it is important that as a group of professionals that we have a common form that can be shared.
3: To prevent children being lost in the system, the Common Assessment Framework requires that one person is chosen to act as the lead member of the team. In Lucy's case, the family chose the school's SENCO, Jeanette Goss.
2: The lead professional is the person who's perhaps designated for overseeing the implementation of the Common Assessment Framework. It's not the person who takes the overall responsibility for the CAF, but it's crucial that someone is holding the baton. Now that's a good description, is holding the baton for the child and the family and their needs at this time. And that's really sums up the lead professional's role. To do a review
3: of Lucy's mum comes in whenever she needs to discuss with Jeanette any aspect of Lucy's welfare.
2: So how do you think things have gone?
6: I, in all honesty, think there's been a vast improvement. I mean, her timekeeping's well helter-skelter, but she's getting in and she's staying. And that, to me, is a huge step in the right direction.
2: Sometimes she's obviously a little unsettled when she comes in the morning, but gradually we give her a bit of time out and she comes back in and she's focused. I think one of the real positives things of her returning here is she's built that very good relationship with her teaching assistant, learning mentor. I think we're also pleased with her interaction with other children and staff around the school because she's not doing what she used to do, is run away.
6: It really has made a difference because I feel that there's someone that actually will listen. She's not even seems to be losing it quite so much, even at home.
2: That's good. I'm really delighted to hear that because we've seen a major change in her.
6: And she's actually starting to take a joke. Have a joke and a laugh.
2: Yeah.
6: And she hasn't done that for ages.
2: That's fantastic. And they're all quite good at joking with me, I can assure you.
6: She'll phone up and she'll say, right, Lucy's having a bad day. I think it's wise if we leave this afternoon, whatever. OK, fine, send her up, she's home.
2: I look forward to seeing you again.
1: And it's just that we have to communicate with each other to make sure that that each of us know what's happening within how Lucy is.
3: Lucy is now doing 5 mornings at school every week. For her, the common assessment is working, but the pilot is still in its early stages.
2: The CAF isn't going to be something that's going to turn needs of children round overnight. It's a process, and for example, with Lucy's CAF, we've had several reviews, and we will have more reviews, and Lucy's CAF is likely to be open for several years. It's about not giving up, it's about revisiting and trying again.
5: I think Lucy's mother is absolutely wonderful, and it's obviously made a difference to their home life, because when I first met those parents, they would wait for me at reception almost every morning, and it was a tale of, you know, could I get Miss Goss? Well, Miss Goss is busy. We can't do anything, Mrs. Wilson, we can't get her to do this, she's running off and doing that. It was a no-hope situation, and it's much better than that now.
1: She's actually in school, she's staying in school. And that makes me proud of her. She is a very intelligent girl, and she just needs to believe in herself.
4: I want to get an education, and I want to get into hairdressing college. So that, yeah, and I just want to achieve.

0: Outstanding, the ultimate accolade for teachers. We challenge secondary history teacher Esther Arnott to go from good to outstanding. A top inspector observes one lesson. Two experts will fine-tune her practice and help improve her presentation. She also gets comments and advice from teachers across the country who've seen her lesson on the web. Esther then has 2 weeks to put all the advice into action before the inspector comes back for the final verdict.
1: Every single person on here says something different about the lesson. It's been really useful. On the other hand, it's kind of like, ooh, it's quite kind of personal. It's in your space. It's in your kind of classroom, even though you don't even know this person.

0: Lambton School is a large mixed comprehensive in West London, close to Heathrow Airport. Esther Arnott is a history teacher in her fourth year of teaching.
1: My previous job was working in PR. I used to think it was hard going, having a deadline in the next, you know, couple of weeks and working towards that. But teaching, you have 7 deadlines a day.
2: Right, guys, let's get sorted, please. Open your books on a fresh page.
1: On a good day, I love the fact you can't predict what's going to happen. But that can also be the worst thing about teaching as well.
2: Has anyone got Sanjay's book?
0: The history department rates her teaching as good.
3: I think one of Esther's main strengths is, I would always say, an absolute passion for what she teaches.
2: This thing goes on a horse.
0: Esther will focus the challenge of getting to outstanding with her Year 7s.
1: I think what's interesting about the class is the very, very broad range of abilities. And the class as a whole is very enthusiastic and very lively, which is good, but also poses its own challenges.
2: OK, everyone, look this way. I think you're getting on well.
4: Yeah, she's really nice. She gives out merits really easily. She's not too strict, but she is firm when she needs to be.
2: Okay, so it's really good that you're talking to each other and describing.
5: Whenever we work, she explains things well, so we understand what she's talking about.
2: What do good historians do? Can you remember from the very start of the course?
6: Do they always ask questions?
1: I don't expect to be the creme de la creme, no way near. I'm certainly not consistent in the amount of time I put into planning versus the amount of time I put into marking. I'm certainly not consistent in the way I actually differentiate my lessons.
3: I think that for Esther, it's going to be to learn to let go a little bit of the students' learning. I think part of the challenge for Esther is to understand that they don't always need a safety net.
0: Esther's planning her next lesson on the Norman Conquest.
1: Kind of resources that I need to plan for are, for my EAL students, I need to make sure that they can access this idea of conquest. It's trying to make it obvious through pictures. I've then got to think about the character cards to write and how to make them accessible for all, but the more challenging, more detailed breadth and range of information, so the more able of understanding the nuances of the past.
0: It's the morning of Esther's observation. With hundreds of inspections under her belt, School Inspector Claire Gillies leads teams up and down the country. She certainly knows an outstanding lesson when she sees one.
2: OK, guys, right, you need to

0: listen very carefully. So
1: Esther has 45 minutes to impress our inspector with her lesson on the impact of William the Conqueror on the English.
0: I am now William the Conqueror, OK? Here we are. William the Conqueror, I'm glad you found it funny, Palmville. I feel silly. Now, William the Conqueror, I cannot speak in a French accent. I'm not very good when I speak French, but I am now ruling your country and I am taking over. I might be horrible to you, but I might be nice to you.
2: When she put on the crown, it was really funny. It's like, it wasn't in a history lesson anymore. We actually felt like we were there.
0: What I'd like you to do, I'm not going to wear this anymore, is I would like you, in your pairs or in your groups, you should all find in front of you an envelope. By the end of the task, you should be able to tell me whether William meant your life was better or meant your life was worse.
3: Polly says, I've heard that William and his soldiers are burning down people's homes. It's been very bad in the north of England and in the south. There are people starving and dying from hunger.
4: Suffering most.
2: And these two, I think the one that 10,000 people died is the most.
5: Let me just reach out.
2: I think we should get rid of that heading as well. Because no one really benefited that much.
5: Change it, suffered the least.
6: The one people was in charge of the church, and William took his job to his friends. He gave it to his friends.
7: But what tells you the people of England were happy? Yeah, good.
8: People like going to church.
7: Yeah.
0: Okay, year seven. If I put on this marvellous time-travelling crown again. Now, I am now William. Are you going to tell me that you like me or that you hate me?
8: I don't want to spend a lot of money. And besides, I need a little more money, so I need some more work.
0: Well done, Majid. Annie got into role. Round of applause for Majid. That was fantastic. Well done. Carolina, why do you like me?
9: Because I met one of your soldiers and I fall with him in love.
0: Oh! Look for any evidence that maybe the English are getting a better life too. It's never black and white. It's always a bit multicoloured and a bit tangled. Find the detail for me.
10: Miss, what sentence can we do for this one then?
0: Ah, now you can decide. How about you say there were some things which were good and bad?
10: 50-50.
0: Yeah, and then explain why you think that. So, headline number one. Please vote if you like headline number one. Evil comes to England. Right? That could be a headline. Second headline. Out, out, out. William must go. Last but not least. From bad to good, William gets better. Ooh. Please, will you put your books in a pile in the middle of your desk?
1: So how did Esther get on?
11: Well, thank you very much, Esther, for letting me watch that Norman Conquest lesson. And certainly for me, the highlight, and I'm sure they're going to go out remembering, it was you putting the crown on and talking with that wonderful sort of
0: awful
11: French accent. No, it really got them thinking, and you could just see how they were all absolutely hooked. So that was a brilliant idea, and certainly I'm going to, you know, plunge straight in and say that there were lots of undoubtedly outstanding elements within the lesson, and the one thing that perhaps holds it back from being outstanding was, if I look at the tables, there were two tables who weren't, they were getting there but a bit slowly,
0: yeah,
11: and a bit switch off,
0: yeah,
11: when you weren't,
0: yeah,
11: doing that gentle nudging,
0: yeah,
11: and I was trying to think, how could you have simplified that more?
0: What I should have done in hindsight is perhaps spent more time at the front end with those two tables, being absolutely clear of their steps through the lesson. I want them to kind of, you know, be responsible for their own learning. But
11: I just put down that always hard to generate independent learning skills,
0: yeah,
11: with all abilities.
0: Yes.
11: I thought the quality of debate in at least three of the tables was absolutely great. The fact that they actually changed the wording on the sheet you gave them, they didn't want to have benefited but just suffered less. That shows what real thinking was going on that table.
0: I was absolutely thrilled. That's a little sort of eureka moment, if you like, for those students, in the sense that they were really pushing me on, which was excellent.
11: It would have been just lovely at the end to sort of have a quick reflection to modern times. Just remember,
0: yes,
11: that now just as in the past.
0: Yeah.
11: But there was so much that was great. Thank you very much indeed.
0: No, thank you for coming.
11: Look forward to seeing the next one.
0: Oh, fingers crossed. Thank you.
1: With the first observation over, the inspector highlighted Esther's need to keep all students equally engaged, shaping the structure of her lessons to enable the students

0: students to be more effective, independent learners. It's time to bring on the experts. To boost Esther's progress, help comes from secondary history expert Michael Riley and voice and communications coach Ulrike Schulte-Bauchlo.
1: I cannot speak in a French accent.
0: They start by watching Esther's lesson.
1: I might be horrible to you, but I might be nice.
2: Great to see the impact of Esther in role and the way in which the class kind of light up.
3: I think in general she's a brilliant communicator.
1: Are you going to tell me that you like me or that you hate me?
3: But what I noticed is that she actually is restricting herself, particularly this kind of hand rubbing and so on. And this has also an effect on her voice.
1: In your pairs or in your groups, you should all find...
2: I think there are particular things that I'd like to work on with Esther. There was a great chunk in the middle of the lesson of more than 20 minutes where the pupils were focused on one activity and there was some drift at that point. Esther, thinking about your planning and planning for pupil engagement and challenge in the learning, and instead of thinking about organising learning around key questions for individual lessons, we place this lesson in a broader sequence of learning around what we would call an inquiry question, a historical inquiry question, where we start with the question, the inquiry question, as opposed to, and it might be the same one, just broaden out.
3: Right.
2: But then we think how individual lessons then can be sequenced, best sequenced, so that by the end of it, pupils have answered this important big historical question.
3: Yeah.
2: The key to this is making sure that we're setting out at the beginning of this process with a historical question that is valid, that is has historical rigour, that is engaging for students. You know, questions like how did Anglo-Saxons react to the Norman invasion? Or what was the impact of the Norman conquest on English people?
3: Yeah.
2: And that then in the end we can define an end product that will enable students to answer this question, enable them to engage with it, and is a really interesting thing for them to produce.
3: In order to be outstanding, I personally believe that I need to differentiate, and I need to differentiate for the three or four different groups of abilities, if you like.
2: One of your great strengths as a teacher is your inclusion. Perhaps, ironically in a sense, you are doing that at the expense of whole class teaching. So instead of planning one big task, think about planning sequenced activities that take pupils up deeper into the inquiry, more complex levels of understanding.
3: Yeah.
2: And within each one, providing some extra challenge, providing some extra support for those students who need it.
3: That's really
2: Does
3: useful.
2: Does that make sense?
3: Yeah, that's incredibly useful. Yeah.
1: I might be horrible to you, but I might be nice to you.
2: The ancient teaching that I think would be really good to build on, your willingness to go into role, which here was great, you know, because it added drama to the lesson.
3: Yeah.
2: And I think there are a lot more ways in which, as history teachers, we can add drama to our lessons and avoid pupil drift.
3: Yeah.
2: The fact that, you know, if you hunt in the King's Forest, what do you think happens to you?
3: Yeah.
2: You lose two fingers. Yeah. Pause. Do you know what happens to you if you're caught a second time?
3: No.
2: Your eyes are gouged out. Yeah?
3: Mm.
2: And it's at moments like that, really, when you have kind of total engagement.
3: Yeah.
2: And some of that can be elicited from them.
3: Yeah.
2: Yeah? Who's found something really scary on their cards? Yeah?
3: Yeah.
2: And take that as your way in.
3: What I like you now is to take your feet a bit further than shoulder wide.
1: Yeah.
3: Yeah. Stretch your right hand, raise up, and bend over to your...
0: Esther and Ulrike loosen up before working on Esther's hand rubbing.
3: Don't hold your breath, breathe in through your nose, out through your mouth. Keep your hands folded.
1: Feel all the tension flowing out of me.
3: Good. So now comes my little surprise.
1: Okay.
3: I have here two balloons
1: okay.
3: for you. Yeah. And what I like here is to put one underneath this arm,
1: okay.
3: one underneath that arm,
1: yeah.
4: Yep.
3: And I can't touch my hands anymore.
4: You can't touch your hands. So,

0: Outstanding, the ultimate accolade for teachers. We challenge secondary history teacher Esther Arnott to go from good to outstanding. A top inspector observes one lesson. Two experts will fine-tune her practice and help improve her presentation. She also gets comments and advice from teachers across the country who've seen her lesson on the web. Esther then has 2 weeks to put all the advice into action before the inspector comes back for the final verdict.
1: Every single person on here says something different about the lesson. It's being really useful. On the other hand, it's kind of like, ooh, it's quite kind of personal. It's in your space. It's in your kind of classroom, even though you don't even know this person.

0: have here two balloons
1: okay.
0: for you. Yeah. And what I like here is to put one underneath this arm.
1: Okay.
0: One underneath that arm.
1: Yeah.
0: Yeah.
1: Underneath. I can't touch my hands anymore.
0: You can't touch your hands. So, I like you now just to say something using your hands just in front of your body. Yeah? Get your hands up.
1: Yeah.
0: Yeah. And over to you.
1: Okay, Year 7. Good morning.
0: Ah, different. Do it again. Yeah. Stretch it. And.
1: Okay, Year 7. Good morning.
0: Fantastic. So, now, we just try now to take the balloons out.
1: Mm-hmm.
0: Now, create this big balloon now for the whole class.
1: Okay.
0: And I'd like you to get the attention by saying, okay, yeah?
1: Good morning, Year 7. How are you?
0: Yeah, eye contact.
1: Yeah.
0: The last one, once okay. more. Really go around with your eyes everywhere. Your eyes collect attention.
1: Good morning, Year 7. How are you today?
0: Ah.
1: Thank you. My head after my talk with Michael is swimming in a really good way. I'm going to go back to my medium-term plans and begin to see where I can build in these inquiry-type questions that could hopefully get me onto a winning solution.
2: With her final observation just weeks away, Esther's back to the classroom to put all the advice into action and work towards raising her game.
1: I'm just going to show you something and you have to just watch it, okay? Well, what I've set up is a 3-week or a 6-lesson inquiry, and this inquiry is asking what can we find out from computer games about medieval warfare. Your task is to spot the objects that you've just been looking at in these pictures.
3: Made of metal.
1: I was really thrilled with how excited they were to be looking at the different computer games and seeing what history those games can teach them. Gauntlet, good man. What type of gauntlet is it?
3: Metal.
1: Are you sure? The way I've broken it down is to first of all start with the computer games, and then I get them to try and sort of nail it down a bit more about what are the elements of warfare we're seeing.
4: Can you put the objects you've found into 3 groups?
3: You could study the time period, the weapons, the armour and the castles, then compare it to the game's information.
1: Wow. That is fantastic, Ricardo. You're going to study weapons, castles and armour and compare it to what we see in the game. My body language, initially I felt myself go woo, and then I really concentrated on trying to sort of keep my hands apart and be dancing with my hands. So, when we come on to test what you have learnt from these computer games about medieval history, the way I'm going to sort of assess your understanding is I'm going to get you to write letters to the people who designed the games.
5: At the end, I sort of grabbed a few of them and said, so what do you think of writing a letter?
1: You excited about writing a letter? Yeah, no?
5: They were like, yeah, it's okay. And I'm really worried about that now because the whole point of the work I did with Michael Riley was looking at making sure the students are not only engaged by the inquiry, but that they are motivated by the end task.
2: In the 2 weeks since her observation, teachers all over the country and beyond have been watching Esther's observed lesson on the web and leaving their comments.
1: It's funny to see that lots of people have picked up on my body language, and there's been a little bit of a debate about that between different contributions as to whether it's distracting or whether it's not. And particularly important feedback is about the plenary. The plenary in my first lesson was rushed, as someone highlighted on the website. It wasn't necessarily done with enough time to allow true consolidation of learning, and I think that's a really crucial thing to work on, because if you don't consolidate learning, when they come back it's all gone. Now seeing sort of the quality of feedback on the website, I think this could be a really good forum to help me work out what to do in terms of the product of my inquiry. The children weren't so engaged by the idea of writing to the computer company, so what I could do is post on here and ask people for their advice. What I absolutely love about being a history teacher is that idea that you can open up that world of possibility. People who have tried things, people who have experimented, people who have, you know, tried and failed, but you learn from that and you can learn from the people of the past. Really, really useful web feedback from some people about how to assess, and that's what I'm putting out at the moment. I'm actually giving the students complete choice. On that piece of paper, you've got some options. It says at the top, put a tick next to the one you like the most. What you've got is a list of ways that I could be assessing you at the end of this unit.
3: Do we choose which one we want to do? Can we actually do it?
1: You will be, yeah. So I'm giving you the chance to choose how you are assessed completely. It's your choice. Podcast, magazine, movie, website. No, that's really interesting, actually. I think probably the thing I'm most surprised by is that they're willing to put themselves out there, and as a result I think variety is the key, and this has shown me that the more variety you can build in where it's possible, especially at key stage three, the better. Today we are going to study medieval armour. I'm not just going to show you some pictures of it and go, what do you think, because that would be boring. I'm going to get you to make some.
6: The really excellent thing so far from having an inquiry-based approach is the engagement. They are sort of on tenterhooks, ready and waiting. And, you know, I've got students coming up to me with, you know, computer games saying, I looked at this again when I was at home last night. That involvement is fantastic.
7: Hello, Michael Riley.
1: Hello, Michael. It's Esther here. How are you?
2: Esther talks through her lesson plan before tomorrow's second observation.
1: One of my big worries, if you like, is having too much of a focus on the game aspect of building a castle rather than getting them to understand how this teaches them about castles changing over time.
7: I think there is a danger of that, and I think it'll be really, really important at the beginning of the lesson to make it really clear why they're doing this. And then again, at the plenary, you really tie this in to the overall inquiry, which is interpretations focused. Important thing is for pupils to realise that they're studying these games as an interpretation of history.
1: Okay. Thank you so much. This has been really, really helpful.
7: I hope it goes well.
1: I actually think that I won't get an outstanding because I've almost had to take two steps back in order to move forwards.
2: It's the day of Esther's final observation. Claire Gillies is back, and it's crunch time.
1: We've been studying this question, what can we learn from computer games about medieval history?
2: With all that expert advice and weeks of practice behind her, can Esther make it from good to outstanding?
1: Okay, so today we're actually going to investigate the final little piece of the puzzle, and that is castles. What can we learn from computer games about castles? So without further ado, let's look at the real history of castles. In your pairs,

0: You are going to become master castle builders. Okay, first set of instructions. The year is 1066. William the Conqueror has just won the Battle of Hastings to become King of England. But in many parts of England, the people don't want him there. So he decides to build a castle. But he says it must be built really quickly, and he's only got wood and earth or soil to do it. You've got 1.5 minutes, work together, design your castle, master builders, off you go.
1: What does it say on there?
2: Can I do it? And over here we do the lines again like that. Like that.
0: Could you hold your boards up so I can see your designs, please? This one at the back, can you all look at that one for a second? Can you see how they've really done exactly what William said? But times are changing, builders. It's now 1081. Your castles are being burnt to the ground, but now you've got stone.
3: Since we've been learning about medieval warfare, I think the lessons have been more different because we're doing more practical work and it's more fun and you learn more by doing it.
0: Next step, it's 1126 now. Some English people, dun dun dun, have worked out that they can make your stone castle collapse. Oh dear.
4: What have we got in mind?
5: Well, so we have stone here. Mm-hmm. We put two bricks with like heavy ones. Mm-hmm. So you add more.
0: Put your hand up if you added something like a wall or a moat, like some water. Deary me, you're pretty good. Maybe you won't get your heads chopped off. Well done.
6: I did learn a lot because I didn't know the dates that the castles were being used and created.
0: Thumbs up if it's true, thumbs down if it's false. Number one. All castles in history are made of wood. False, super duper. Wooden castles had to be replaced by stone? True, well done. There was only one type of castle design ever. False, well done. But here is the real challenge. The computer games we've looked at were set in 1191. Were round towers invented then? No. Were multiple walls around the castles invented then? No. So these computer games are not necessarily teaching you the real history. And you're going to explain this by writing some sentences which will ultimately help you in your final assessment, okay? Why do computer games maybe get things wrong? What is the purpose of a game?
7: Some people don't want to learn about history, they just want to play the game for fun.
0: Yes, spot on. We can learn history from so many different sources, and if you're going to be super historians, you need to compare them. Okay, so remember that.
8: So has all Esther's hard work paid off?
9: Esther, thank you very much for letting me come to that Year 7 lesson, and I enjoyed it a great deal.
0: Good.
9: And if I stand back and reflect on the fact that this was Year 7, mm. and what did they go out at the end of the lesson having learned, I think they certainly got it. So I think the learning was outstanding, so we can say that your teaching was outstanding. And I'll give you a lovely long list of the things that I felt made that happen. If you remember last time when they were in groups, some of the groups definitely weren't so keen and didn't get on so well, but this time everybody most of the time was really giving thought and joining in. So let's highlight some of the real strengths. The good reflection at the beginning of the lesson, back to, you know, this is what we've been doing and where we're going. We had some good pace generated by the sort of lovely, you know, if you're not quick, you might get your head chopped off.
0: Yeah.
9: That adds a touch of authentic, I'm sure, history there. Everybody wrote quite a lot.
0: Yes.
9: Related to their ability level. Yeah. The lovely idea at the end that we were super historians, they're always comparing, certainly they got that. So there was absolutely a wealth of, you know, things that they got out of it, that they mastered during it. And they're going to go on, I hope, to be sort of brilliant historians.
0: I hope so.
9: And thank you very much for letting me share that enjoyable lesson.
0: No, thank you so much for your feedback, incredibly useful.
10: When she said there was outstanding learning going on, and therefore there must have been outstanding teaching, I actually couldn't believe it. Really kind of uplifted, because I'm realising that I don't need the shackles of 25 different resources. See what they come up with, and that's what, as much as it's scary, it's kind of empowering and uplifting as well, because it's them that I've got to

0: Outstanding, the ultimate accolade for teachers. We challenge primary teacher Halima Hussein to go from good to outstanding. A top inspector will observe one lesson. Two experts will fine-tune her practice and beef up her presentation. She then gets 2 weeks to take on the advice before the inspector comes back for the final verdict.
1: Going to outstanding? Hold on! That's actually a big thing.

0: This is my third year of actually teaching, and it seems like a very long time, but in teaching is actually quite new. And in teaching, doesn't matter how long you've been teaching, 10, 20 years, you're always learning and you've always got room for improvement.
1: Brampton Primary is a three-form entry school in East London. The school rates Halima's teaching as good.
0: When I say freeze, you just stop there and I'll come and touch your shoulder and ask you what you're feeling.
2: What are you doing?
0: Freeze.
2: Can't be up, miss.
0: To be told that I'm good, the idea of that is, wow, I'm good. That I'm trying to sink that in. And then go into outstanding, hold on. That's actually a big thing. I'm actually quite critical of myself. I'm always prepared. I do background research pretty much every lesson. And my marking will always inform me as to how to continue the following lesson, which is an aspect of good teaching.
1: This year, Halima is teaching a year four class and will focus the good to outstanding challenge on her science lessons.
3: I think my teacher is excellent because she makes the lessons fun.
4: I think she does her job very nicely. She's strict, she's funny, she's kind. All three mixed together. I like her as a teacher.
0: If you can't finish a conclusion, don't worry, we're going to finish it next lesson. I'm not going to say I've got outstanding qualities as of yet, because being in teaching for 2 years, I haven't reached that goal yet, but I hope to reach an outstanding goal very soon.
1: It's the day of her observation.
0: Very anxious, and I don't know how to cope with her at the moment, so I'm trying my best to do some breathing exercises, see how that turns out.
1: With hundreds of inspections under her belt, school inspector Claire Gillies leads inspection teams up and down the country. She certainly knows an outstanding lesson when she sees one.
5: I'm at Brampton Primary School to see Halima Hussein teaching Year 4 Science.
1: Halima has got a 70-minute lesson to impress our inspector.
0: So now we're going to do an investigation today to find out whether taller people have longer hands than shorter people. Let's look at our vocabulary for this. We're gonna have this up all day long for you to use. Measure.
6: Measure.
0: Victoria, do you know what measure means?
7: It's like when you measure your forearm.
0: Good, when we measure something, we use something to find out how long or how big it is. Well done, good girl. Predict.
6: Predict.
0: What does predict mean, Danielle?
8: Say when we did like, trying to find out which material to keep the tea hottest.
0: Well done. Carry
8: You're
0: on.
8: Guessing which one might keep it the hottest or something
0: Excellent.
8: Like that.
5: When I observe a lesson, I'm looking for lots of exemplary features, but very convincing high quality learning from certainly the great majority of children in the class.
0: Riley thinks how tall you are does not affect the length of your hands because taller people do not have longer hands because. And the last kid, he's predicted, taller people have longer hands because. Now you're gonna go to your topic tables and then you've got to write one of these predictions out and you've got to finish it off.
9: I like it when we had to predict three different things and say why we write is why would you want to predict.

0: Remember to keep the tape measure stretched. If you leave it loose, it still won't be fair test and the results won't be reliable. In your science books, you write the person's name, you write their height in centimetres, rounded to the nearest centimetre, and the hand length.
1: When you do experiments, you find something new. You're not doing the just boring thing, you find something new, which I like. I like to discover things, and science is the subject that you can do that.
0: 131. Now we've got a few minutes to look at our results. I'm going to quickly look at someone's book instead of making it up. 16, 15, and 15. Interesting. As they get taller, do the hand lengths get taller? Do the hand lengths get shorter? Or do they stay the same? What happens? Look at your prediction. Is your prediction supported or not?
2: When you do science, you actually discover new things. I mean, because if there wasn't science, you wouldn't discover new things from scientists.
0: OK, let's just get a few suggestions of what you found out. Did the hands get bigger as the person got taller? Shiranzi, what did your results show?
3: When you're shorter, your hand length is smaller. But then when you get taller, your hand length gets bigger.
0: OK, so what was your prediction then?
3: My prediction was that the longer you write doesn't affect the length of your hand.
0: Oh, OK, interesting.
4: With time running out, Halima has to cut short her plenary.
0: Put these in your books, tidy up everything, leave everything and get your coats and line up.
4: So how did Halima get on?
5: Halima, thank you very much. It was a really enjoyable science lesson there.
0: Thank you.
5: We've got lots of support and sort of encouragement all the time, which is excellent. You made it all fun. That's the great thing. You know, it was all quite jolly. So that was lovely. And there were just little sort of small bits and pieces here and there that didn't quite come off. Would it have got us off to a speedier and more accurate start if we'd had a demonstration of measuring really well with two of them or something?
0: I think so, definitely.
5: Mm. Clearly we ran out of time. Mm. I think it would have been nice to have got to that crunchy point, you know, where we could sort of say, oh, they do always, or no, it's not so straightforward, because we had some lovely different predictions, didn't we?
0: Definitely the lesson went too quickly at the end and I didn't spend time with the plenary, so I couldn't establish what every child found out, to be honest.
5: It's always that interesting element with science. Why are we interested in whether our hand and our height are linked in any way? Just so that as a thought, if we did head circumference and hands, we could have been considering, I was a bit absurd this, but manufacturers making hats and gloves, and does the size increase?
0: Oh, right.
5: I think what we wanted young people to realise from as early as possible that science underpins so much of their lives that it's really vital that everyone has a good understanding of science. And I think your lesson as a whole, I would say, was a good lesson. I hope that's what you felt as well. So thank you very much. I really enjoyed
0: thank
5: the afternoon
0: you.
5: A lot.
0: There were little technical things which I need to improve on, like the time management. Maybe if I did less work on the carpet and more of them doing independent work, that's something that would improve my lessons and further their learning.
4: The inspector highlighted Halima's need to consider the context of her science lessons while keeping a watchful eye on her timings. With the first observation behind her, it's time to bring on the experts. To boost Halima's progress, help comes from voice and communications coach Ulrika Schulte-Bauklo and primary science consultant John Stringer. They start by watching Halima's lesson.
0: Remember to keep the tape measure stretched. If you leave it loose, it still won't be fair test and the results won't be reliable.
6: What did you think about her way of communicating with the children? Did you feel she'd really got them in the palm of her hand?
7: I think she does, but I feel she could do definitely more. I noticed in the moment where she tried to demonstrate things, it was not as clear as it could have been. So I will work mainly with her on how to make herself more expressive.
6: This is a very brave lesson, I think, because this is an open-ended investigation. It's courageous to let the children roll on this question and find out their

0: and answers. In fact, she has a problem because sometimes they don't come up with what she's expecting, and she has to handle that as well. And I'll be picking up on what to do when you don't get the answers you're expecting, because that can happen to the best of us.
1: Ellie Reddy, it's good to meet you after watching you on films, I have. When you were at the whiteboard and you were looking at the table, you suddenly realised, I think, that the figures you'd taken...
2: Yes.
1: Go on, tell us more.
2: I should have had some results up rather than getting just randomly another child's book and looking through them. And then I looked at him and I was like, OK, this is not going to work, but I have to put it up. I don't want to go and get another book out.
1: This is reality. This is science.
2: I guess,
1: science doesn't always do what you expect it to do. Some of us would use idealised data. So here are some perfect children who just by chance happen to have hands that get larger nicely as they grow taller. But in reality, this doesn't happen. This is an enormously helpful thing for children to learn about because it's their opportunity to discover that science isn't finite, science hasn't finished, it's always growing. We're learning something new from it. Very often the differentiation is in the degree of presentation. So, for example, you set the class going and you say to a group, you know, you carry on and I'll come across and check on you. You say to a second group, perhaps not so able, get as far as the first measurement and I'll come and check. And then with a third group, you say, don't do anything till I come and talk to you or involve your education assistant. I feel, too, you could have involved her more. Now, I'm sure you prepared her and she knew what the lesson was about and she knew what your learning outcomes were planned to be. But to use her well is to involve her in the children all the time. So she might have, for example, been interpreting some of those questions that you were asking in your initial presentation to other classrooms.
2: Yeah, I don't use her very effectively, I don't think.
1: Having made a table, which I was pleased to see them doing, the next step is then to be able to graph them. You could also have made some sort of a bar chart where, in fact, people looked at arm length for different children. But you could, in fact, have had perhaps their heights along here and then the number of children with different lengths of arm up that side. But it begins to get quite complicated, and a scattergram's probably better. A scattergram could have been interesting and might have shown a general trend.
3: Now, tell me, 131.
1: I think it's important that the science has some purpose in real life. And I would look at two things. It may be that what you need to do is compare not height with hand size, but age with hand size. Now then you would perhaps begin to see that older people have larger hands. The other thing that you might think of to make the lesson more relevant is to look at skills. And they could be quite simple skills, like, for example, with hand size, can people with bigger hands hold more marbles?
2: Oh, right, yeah.
1: And then you could begin to say, well then, if we were making gloves for our class and our age range, just what size will we need them? That perhaps would relate things more to real life.
2: Themselves.
1: At the end, things didn't quite go the way you wanted them to. And one of the things that makes a lesson exceptional and outstanding is to be able to accept that and to come to terms with the fact that you didn't get the result you were looking for. And remember, if you're a year four, you want a perfect answer. You want your graph to look just right. And life isn't like that.
2: Yeah.
1: And one of the things they've got to accept is that their graph may not show exactly what they were expecting.
4: Ulrika works with Halima to make her gestures more expansive and improve her articulation.
5: And now we take our hands to do ooh-wee, ooh-wee, ooh-wee.
6: Ooh-wee, ooh-wee, ooh-wee.
7: Pitter-patter, pitter-patter, pitter-patter, pitter-patter, pitter-patter, pitter-patter.
4: Combining demonstration with clear verbal instructions can help Halima communicate more effectively with her pupils.
5: You add a tea bag into this mug, you place it down. Then I take the kettle.
2: Put the kettle on, switch it on so it boils. Once it's finished boiling, take the kettle off, pour the water into the mug, put the kettle back.
5: Show me how it tastes.
2: Komsa komsa.

0: Another aspect of the same project looked at whether pupils could be encouraged to take more responsibility for their own learning. In an approach which some might see as counterintuitive, this involved pupils knowing exam questions in advance.
1: I suppose the underlying philosophy that pushed us towards this was the capability of the child to take responsibility for learning. And that doesn't seem to me too radical. That seems to me just common sense.
0: The model adopted to shift responsibility back to students got them to assess their own academic levels in a subject, in this case, Key Stage 3 ICT. Students needed to gather evidence of their work over time and save it in an electronic rather than paper portfolio. It was tested at a school in Essex.
2: They established their own e-portfolio of work online by uploading files they'd chosen to demonstrate work that was a particular milestone, in their opinion, of their own learning, where they made a significant improvement in what they'd done.
0: As well as teachers, parents and fellow pupils were able to see the work online and were actively urged to comment on it.
3: We saw some stunning examples of children going in and saying, "That's good, I like that, I didn't understand this bit." Typically, you know, "tell me two things you like and one thing you'd like to know more about" was largely where people were going, but it was very, very strong, and we found that children were able to more easily articulate their learning amongst their peers.
2: A lot of them were perhaps insecure that living and working in this part of Essex, their work wasn't as good as it might be, a big inferiority complex it goes with a lot of pupils around here. But they're able to get a very good reinforcement of their skills, the fact they were working

0: a student knows the questions in advance, it's an even more demanding examination because they then are called upon to give the very fullest account of their own work. And if they don't do it thoroughly, having known the questions in advance, it's far more telling than if something has escaped somebody's memory on one day in particular when they weren't expecting any particular question.
1: If you keep secret from a child what it is you're going to test them, then you are in many ways setting them up for a failure because they don't know where they're going in their learning. If you can say, look, you're heading this way, you need to map your own path to that destination, then the child takes control of their learning, they take charge of where they're going. Once they know how to succeed, my goodness, they succeed.
2: But again, the new technology advocates are going one step further. As well as knowing questions in advance and being tested orally, what if on-demand assessment is extended to students also dictating when they feel ready to be tested?
3: Assessment on demand gives you the opportunity of saying, I've learned this, I'm capable of doing this. Now is the time for me to prove that I can do it. And that seems to me to be not only a much fairer method, but also a method that gives an opportunity of spreading the load of assessment over a longer period of time.
0: Being able to take the test when they were ready, down to the time of day and knowing where they were going to be, enabled them to have the self-confidence to give absolutely the best performance they could.
2: The project didn't make it past pilot stage, despite attracting a lot of attention. Another sign, perhaps, of understandable caution about such big changes in thinking. Another team of researchers is also challenging convention, this time experimenting with the process of learning as well as its assessment.
4: We were in a classroom when we were working on the paper-based project, and the teacher pointed out to me a couple of lads talking away in the corner, almost arguing in the corner about their work. And he said, if we could capture what they were saying to each other, we would know so much more about what they understand about their work and what they're trying to do. And he was right. And for most assessment purposes, we just lose all that data.
2: So what the team at Goldsmiths did was set up a project to use PDAs, or personal digital assistants, to help capture all that lost data, testing it in a D&T project on the design of a pill dispenser.
5: To work out where the microphone is, and it's
2: each student had their own PDA to help create real-time e-portfolios.
6: It's not like other portfolios that people use where it's completely summative. You do the activity and then when you've done it, you sit down and write about it or draw pictures about it or gather the stuff. It happens while you're doing it. And because of that, it helps to prompt what you might do next. So it's more than an assessment activity.
3: The way in which an e-portf becomes extremely valuable is when the learner themselves is involved in presenting evidence of their learning, so that they're able to say, I need to demonstrate that I am capable of working collaboratively with other people on a focused assignment. And here is the evidence that I've collected over a period of time. But one of the assessment objectives might be to say, but can you communicate that to me?
6: Teachers were initially quite guarded and were very keen for us to run the activity and watched with interest. But by the second day, they were not only wanting to be involved and driving the activity, but beginning to say, gosh, if we had these, we could do this. And I hadn't thought about it like that before. And goodness me, they're not much different than mobile phones. And we tell the kids to leave their mobile phones at home, and they've all got better cameras in their mobile phones than we have in the school, haven't they? And so there were lots of realisations happening as a result of having a focus on the digital technologies. The kids took to them instantaneously.
4: We want you to put your first ideas down of any way that you might think about solving the task that you've been presented with about the pill organiser project where you're containing and carrying, filling and dispensing, using and desiring.
2: With all the work captured digitally on a website, the Goldsmiths team realised that the e-portfolio model enabled them to use a radical alternative approach to traditional marking. Conventionally, each element within the portfolio is assigned a certain number of marks.
4: And it's fraught with difficulties. Not least to do with the meaning of those numbers. You know, if it's 6 out of 10 for ideas, What's the difference between 6 and 7? Does that mean to get 7?

0: And are they just more ideas? Or are they better ideas? And what's better mean? And so there's all kinds of difficulty about attaching numbers to little bits and pieces of this portfolio, which is one of the reasons why GCSE assessment has typically been challenged for its reliability. It is a problem.
1: I've often seen it in the past where teachers have a view of the rank order of the work in their group. They know that they have a view that this one's better than that one. Then they'll apply the marking criteria, and actually, when you add them all up, this one, which they know is in the middle somewhere, actually appears somewhere near the top, because they've marked the individual components. And then they'll go through and reallocate the marks to put the piece of work back where they know it should be.
2: One of the main models of ranking was developed in the 1920s by the American psychologist Louis Leon Thurston. He challenged the validity of the idea of awarding marks.
0: And he made the point that when I'm trying to allocate numbers to this piece of work, those numbers don't have objective meaning. What I'm trying to do in my head is compare this piece of work with another piece of work that I'm holding in my head that I think is representing a six. And then I say, this piece of work is equivalent to this piece I've got in my head that represents a six, so I'll give it a six. And Thurston, back in the 1920s, said, well, why don't we look at this piece of work and compare it directly to that piece of work? And then say, which of these two pieces is the better?
2: But critically, this judgmental pairs system, which depends on assessors making lots of comparisons of pairs of work, can't work if the documentation can only be shared. But when it's all electronic and easy to access, this problem goes away. The team at Goldsmiths believe that with ICT helping to remove the key technical limitation of this approach, ranking deserves serious consideration as a potentially more consistent approach to assessment than marking.
1: You could create a very robust hierarchy with the one that always won the comparison at the top and the one that always lost the comparison at the bottom, and the work would order itself in between.
0: Just above the middle, you've got the ones that win a bit more than they lose. And below the middle, you've got those that lose a bit more than they win. And you end up with a complete rank order from which you can do the normal awarding process that the awarding bodies undertake. And it'll be a complete revolution in assessment when you no longer depend upon numbers. This original concept, which looks like it's based on one of those rotating air freshener things. By the time he gets to box four, it's been through his mates. You can still see the form, but it's got lots of additional elements to it.
2: The Goldsmiths team was attracted by the simplicity of the theory, but initially were sceptical about its ability to deliver valid and reliable results.
1: We'd found, as judges rather than markers, we found the process really much easier than we'd imagined. So we'd set aside a whole day to do it, and it took a morning.
3: But looking at these two pieces of work, I think I'd make the judgment that this pupil has been on a longer, more complicated journey and travelled further and considered more complexity than this pupil.
0: We're now in the second round on this rank order. We're looking at pieces that are relatively close on the rank order to sharpen up the accuracy of the rank. And because the pieces are actually closer together, the judgments are somewhat harder to make. I can't say that it has worked yet, because we're not quite there yet, but I'm confident that it will.
2: Clearly there remains work to do before traditional marking can be consigned to history. And even if the technique can be made robust, it's a big leap to imagine its implementation. But technology advocates will keep pushing at the boundaries, and they're targeting the exam halls for the earliest changes.
4: I do dream of the time when we don't expect to measure children's capability by how well they can perform in isolation with a pen in a room for a certain 3 hours, which is fixed.
2: What then might the exams of the near future look like?
4: If I were to guess at where exams might be in

0: future, they will be, in the context of portfolio, they will be about recording students' work over time, and they will be about summarising and coming up with summative judgments.
1: And of course, summative judgments are essential, not least because examinations provide a snapshot of achievement for, amongst others, employers.
0: We still need those summative judgments because in the end, we need to help people find their career and apply for jobs. And you can't apply for a job and get an interview simply on the basis of a portfolio, and we need to find the most reliable way to that summative result.
2: If we talk to employers, they say they want young people who are versatile, flexible, willing to learn, have the right attitudes, are capable of taking information and acting on their own initiative, to work independently and collaboratively. If those are the ingredients that we as a society and an employing society consider are important, then we need to assess those capabilities.

0: teachers think that it is very, very difficult to stop bullying. It isn't.
1: All teachers have to have a total 100% awareness of bullying being a problem.
2: I know what to do. There is someone that has made this program for us, and it works. It really works, and that's what I like about it.
3: Norway has had a pioneering role in tackling bullying. Recent initiatives have cut bullying in some schools by 50%. Why has this mountainous country of just 4.6 million made anti-bullying such a high priority? And how do they tackle bullying in school?
4: God morgen, vær så god, sitt ned. God morgen. Vær så god, sitt ned.
3: In Elin's grade 2 class, pupils are reporting more bullying. Getting them to tell has been a priority.
2: When we started this program, we had to start with saying, it's allowed to tell. You have to tell if you see something. You have to tell if you experience something bad. Because we can't see it all. And we can't. We don't have eyes in our neck, the teachers. And after we started the program, we also told the same to the parents, of course. The parents called.

0: You have to help. So it was okay to tell.
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2: 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Lover dere meg det?
4: Ja!
2: Er det bisling å gå til en voksen?
4: Nei!
2: Nei!
6: The main reasons for bullying is that there are opportunities. That means little control. And that there are rewards also. And that means to see a victim being afraid, to have applause from the audience and so on. And it is the teachers that is in the absolutely best position to reduce both the opportunities and the rewards. The pupils should know that the teachers do not accept it, that the teacher monitor the pupils in a good way. To take away the rewards is more difficult. It is difficult to take away the rewards that the victim is hurt, for example. But it is possible to take away the applause from the audience, and that is also very, very important. It is not good if the pupils are loaded to do something in front of one teacher, and there is another standard for another teacher. Someone has said that it takes a village to raise a child, and this is really, really true at the school also.
7: Schools which have successfully reduced bullying, like Tia Lyken School in Oslo, are open about the problem and regularly survey students about it. When the school first introduced an anti-bullying program similar to Zero, a pupil survey revealed 40% of students were being bullied.
8: When I first came here, it was a really tough environment, and it was difficult to keep the focus on teaching, because the focus was always on the behavior and the class behavior and also the bullying part. It was difficult to know what to do, and because we didn't have a system that took care of those things. We were left alone with that job.
7: 6 years later, only 8% say they're being bullied, down from 40%.
8: Yeah. First of all, you have the time to talk together, the teachers. So then you get the feeling of not being alone. And those class meetings, you give both the children and yourself a moment in a hectic day to talk about the serious problems.
9: Men nå er det dere som er store. 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
11: Ja.
9: 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Vi voksne?
11: At det er flere voksne ute.
9: Flere voksne ute, ja.
8: When you start with them, you won't get everyone to say something. So we have to

0: work on that and maybe ask them easy questions so that the first things they say in these meetings are yes or no. And if you have a good environment in that meeting, it's easier for them to talk to you afterwards.
1: Tainer School has students from 6 to 16. The same approach to anti-bullying is used with all age groups.
2: Most of them thought that bullying was beating someone up. And so when I asked, is there bullying that happens in ninth grade? No, everyone said. But then we started talking about the verbal bullying and indirect bullying, turning your back when somebody comes, and the things that typical teenagers tend to do. Did you know that if you do that over time, it's bullying? And they didn't know that. So now they do know that. And I think, if nothing else, they're more aware of what they do.
1: Anti-bullying is seen as part of general education and is integrated into the weekly curriculum.
2: We spent a unit where they wrote down compliments. It was part of their grade to give compliments. And it seems like most of them put forth that effort and they came in so proud. Something that meant something, not just, oh, I like your hair. Something that really meant something to that person. And then they wrote a lot about how does that feel when you give a compliment, even if you don't like that person. Oh, it makes me feel good, actually. And okay, well, if you give a compliment to so-and-so amount of people and then they give a compliment, you've seen the movie, Pass It On. That same sort of idea. So you, as one person, can affect the day that hundreds of people are going to have. So do we talk directly about bullying all the time? No. But reminding them how you can affect a lot of people's lives. And even we discuss the extreme things that can happen. You know, you can say that one mean thing to that person every day and they can commit suicide because everyone is negative to that person when they come to school. And I think then they realize.
3: I'm thinking more of what I'm saying about everyone. Every time I want to say something about someone, I think that maybe it's not the best thing to do.
4: No.
5: When we were younger, then we didn't think right, I think. But
6: didn't think about what was right and wrong.
5: Yeah, the consequences.
6: We started to see that it was bad to bully and why bully them when we can be friends.
4: Well, why do people bully? I don't understand the reason. I think they're just unsure about themselves.
7: They bully to get power.
4: Attention.
7: Be powerful. And
4: attention.
7: Belonging.
4: Be the leader in the gang.
1: Girls in year 8 get together to talk if any student is having problems.
8: At det var det blikk, og du gikk litt alene I skolegården når du egentlig, mens mange andre I grupper og sånn som det.
4: Jeg har ikke følt meg utestengt I det siste, men alle har vel følt seg utestengt en eller annen gang.
1: Josephine is the class representative who arranges the meetings.
9: If there are any problems in the class or if we feel something's a bit wrong, then we just go into a group and then we talk about it and then they'll say if they feel something is wrong and then we'll just sort of try and fix it by ourselves. And sometimes if it's a really big problem, there'll be teachers there as well.
4: That's not so fun.
10: Establishing networks at a child level, so that children, there's more accent on the social aspect of schooling.
1: Parental involvement is very important, and all parents are expected to take an active role.
10: If there's a pupil who is being left out and the parents take it up with the school, then we're all called in as a group of parents to discuss and see what we can do. It's not always easy. As a parent, because obviously you're occupied with your own child, not necessarily with the whole group, but obviously you do what you can.
1: Friday assembly is a major feature of the school week. Everyone attends, including some parents, and everyone gets a turn at performing.
11: It is, first of all, about the gathering, all school together, doing things together. It's very important that everybody can know that they are good at something and they get the same kind of applause, no matter what it is. The children applaud, the parents, the teachers, and they feel good. Nobody leaves Tainer School without having experience from stage, speaking in a microphone, and having positive comments from their fellow pupils. That is very important Sarah work. It is about being included.
3: We learn to talk out and sing in front of the whole school, and that gives people good confidence to like

0: stand up and be themselves.
1: And that the teachers
2: teach the pupils not to laugh when somebody sings wrong, or not to talk when they're reading a poem, like, oh, that's so dorky and so.
3: And everybody's clapping afterwards, so.
2: Yeah, and you feel really good about yourself. Yes.

0: Go out, be visible, be with the children. Involvement, be with them. Not at the distance, not guarding, but be with them and build a relation to each one. It affects the way I think, actually. And I hope it made me a better teacher. I really hope.
1: The main resource a country has is not its natural minerals or its fisheries or anything. It is the population and the children growing up, because they will be the ones who carry this society on in the future. We need to give them best possible life when they're kids in order to make them best possible adults when they grow up.
2: Primary schools. You've seen me working in secondary schools. But now, I want to talk to the parents. Mums and dads, listen up. Today, you're going to see a group parent session, a one-on-one with a student, Nathan, and a home visit to Nathan's parents. Mom and Dad, I'm really proud you came today, and Mom and Dad, and Moms and Moms and Dads, I'm super happy you came. And I'm sure you're not at home teaching your kids how to name, call, and label, and how to put people down. I'm sure you're not outwardly producing this energy, but somewhere along the line, the kids are picking up, and then it's being reinforced, this behavior. So, I really think it's possible for parents to take an active role at home and with the school, where they learned how to actually help their child and support their child when he is verbally assaulted or physically assaulted. And it's not just the school. It's not the building that's causing the problem. It's learned behavior that comes into the building. Well, some of the problems that I see with moms and dads not wanting to be involved on situations like name-calling, bullying, put-downs, threats, intimidation, is that they may not understand fully how to deal with that energy themselves. So, you know, typically the old school training would be, you know what, just get it, get with it, get going, stop being a baby. And so they kind of pass it off and don't really have the skills to listen, because that's probably what they grew up with their entire life. Portsmouth, England. I was coming out of the primary school and I was 20 feet behind a father and a five-year-old little boy. He picked him up at school, it's 3 o'clock, and he's walking his kid, his five-year-old boy, down, and his little boy's crying. Got tears running down and he's crying out loud. Now, obviously, something had happened at the school, but the father was in a hurry to get home. He takes that boy and he grabs him by the lapel right here in the shirt and he says, "You knock it off right now." And he sets him back down like this, and now the little boy's screaming at the top of his lungs. He grabs his arm like this and he drags him across the parking lot. Well, what did that little boy learn? Violence. Anger. Not listening, not caring. Ladies and gentlemen, that's occurring all the time. We don't take the time required to listen to our... I don't care what you learn from anything else in this whole session. Do me a favor. If your kid is expressing their feelings and they're sad or they're hurt or they're upset, stop whatever you think you've got to do for yourself. Sit down and listen to your child. Why I work with students one-on-one? Well, it's essential for us to get clear on how

0: the students perceive their classmates and how they perceive other children in the neighborhood and at home. And typically speaking, when we talk to kids one-on-one, we find out more in detail the truth of what's really going on with them. Nathan.
1: Yes.
0: All right.
1: Hi.
0: N-A-T-H-A-N. Have you dealt with name-calling and bullying?
1: Yeah, I had a really bad start to high school.
0: Year 7?
1: Year 7 and year 8 were bad years.
0: What happened?
1: He just kept picking on me for no entire reason. Sometimes he was on his own, sometimes he brought his friends with him.
0: Can you remember what kind of things they said to you?
1: Like swear words and that. They normally like got me and dragged me into a corner.
0: Okay.
1: And then he just...
0: So really close up?
1: Yeah.
0: More like intimidating you?
1: So if you tell a teacher, we'll kill you and that.
0: Do what?
1: Kill me.
0: They want to kill you?
1: Yeah.
0: They said that to your face?
1: Yeah.
0: What did you think when he told you that?
1: Scared.
0: Was this in year 8?
1: Yeah.
0: And this went on for 2 years?
1: 2 years, yeah.
0: Years 7 and 8? Did you tell somebody?
1: Yeah, I told my mum and my dad, and they told the teacher.
0: When did you tell your mother and father?
1: June of year 8.
0: So you went through this process with these people for a good year and a half?
1: Yeah.
0: Did you feel alone?
1: Yeah, yeah, I did.
0: What did your mom and dad say to you based on all this information?
1: He said I should have told him straight away and I shouldn't have kept it up.
0: Yeah.
1: Should have told someone.
0: Yeah. And they were probably really worried for you.
1: Yeah.
0: I think it's very important to understand that most kids feel threatened when they're being bullied and probably keep a secret. They probably keep a secret from their moms and dads longer than they really should. The purpose of visiting the student's mom and dad and going to the parents' home is, I think, absolutely critical to helping support that student in the long term. So if we can bring mom and dad into the fold and show them exactly what's been going on and how to deal with their son or daughter that has been bullied, name-called, or taunted, then the student can come home and feel and rest assured that, you know what, I've got somebody I can talk to. Thanks for inviting me in, Nathan. I already got all the details on you, don't I?
1: Yeah.
0: But I do not have any information on your mother and father, who are sitting right here, which is very, very cool. So let's see. Can we go by Deb?
2: Yeah.
0: Is that cool? And then we go by...
3: Steve.
0: And you are effectively the mother and father to Nathan.
3: Mm-hmm.
0: And he's telling me his life story based on his life at school.
2: Mm-hmm.
0: 7 and 8 seem to be troubled years.
2: Yeah.
0: Do you remember those troubled years?
2: Oh, don't ever forget it.
0: And did you know anything about these activities that he shared with me and his one-on-one meeting with me when it's all started? In year 7?
3: Not really.
0: Okay. And so that was happening. Your awareness of the situation being a serious threat to your son was more like 1 year?
2: Yeah, probably.
0: Were you aware of the fact that his involvement with this situation more than that?
2: No.
0: Did you? You never told him that?
4: No.
0: You know why he didn't tell?
2: No.
0: Would you like to tell him why? Remember 7, when you were talking about 7 with me, year 7, mm-hmm. and the whole situation and all the threats and the intimidation that occurred?
1: Kept threatening him that.
0: Mm-hmm. Yeah, so his fear was that if he reported this, it would get worse
3: it
0: for
3: would
0: him.
3: Escalate.
0: So he went through a period of time where he was hoping that it would go away. Remember that? We talked about it going away. And the conclusion we came to was that, you know, children and kids need to report this kind of thing as soon as possible. What I've also discovered as I work with individuals and kids in school and then get a chance to meet their moms and dad is that scenario of the child keeping a secret for a period of time is normal. Mm-hmm. Now, I don't believe that it should be that way. I'm not saying, and I'm not condoning that process of saying this is the way it is and that's the way you've got to deal with it. No, I think we need to come out and we need to speak freely about the situation. So I don't believe that he was doing anything to hurt your mom and dad about that. You were doing everything that you thought was going to help you.
1: Mm-hmm.
0: So the key to this is to make sure that we get moms and dads supporting their children all the way down the road.

0: Have you ever heard words from someone before that don't feel good?
1: Mm-hmm.
0: Mm-hmm. We're conditioned to believe, just because I hear these words and these actions coming at me, they belong to me. And a lot of times, if I ask people these questions, well, who are they about? If I call you a rotten word, who is it about?
2: Me.
1: No.
2: Well, that's what...
0: Now your kid has got more information than his mom and dad. Isn't that great? No, the truth is, he's absolutely correct. But on paper, adults, moms and dads would normally say, and you guys probably would too, that it's really about the other person, but that's not how we live, see? So the tendency is to become reactionary to what it is that's coming at us. Now I'm gonna draw a picture of Nathan's ear. Because we got to get the sound in his head.
1: Yeah.
0: Isn't that where it goes?
1: Mm-hmm. Yeah.
0: All right. And you can't really see it. What would happen if you can't see it? What do you do? When you're having a problem, someone would tell you to ignore it.
1: Yeah.
0: Remember that?
1: Yeah.
0: Did they ever tell you that?
1: Yeah, I've done that anyway. Mm-hmm. Yeah.
0: Did you ever tell them to ignore something?
2: I have done, yeah.
0: Okay. All right, I want you to do me a favor from this day forward. I want you to both work as hard as you can as supportive parents to never tell another human being, including yourselves, including your children, to never ignore another thing. Do you know why?
2: You're not confronting it if you ignore it.
0: Well, no, it's impossible.
1: Mm-hmm.
0: You've already heard the words.
1: Yeah.
0: So think about it. If you got somebody that's upset, they're angry, they're hurt, they're sad, because they've already heard the words, and they want to tell you how they feel. And that's one of the hardest things for a mom and dad to do, is sit there and listen to their kid talk about their feelings when their kid's been hurt.
1: Mm-hmm.
0: Okay. And then when you're all done, you say, Nathan, just ignore him.
1: Yeah.
0: And now he's going to walk away frustrated. There's no resolution, and he doesn't know what to do.
1: Mm-hmm.
0: Okay, so what we don't want to do from this day forward is put it on your list. Moms and dads, never ignore another word or another action. I want you to learn or choose how to process everything. No matter what someone says to you, it's still produced in their body. Even if they use your name in a sentence, that production is them. You have the power to choose who you are, and that's your power inside your mind. So what you need to do, rather than listening and then saying, I'm sorry that happened, next time just ignore him, what I want you to do is help him process or learn how to process what's just happened to him. Because here's what's going to happen tomorrow or tonight. Someone is going to commit another action that is negative. I guarantee it. I'd like to be able to say that the whole world will not be negative. Nope. I want you to split all people into two people. I'm two. The kid that assaulted your son is two. The police are two. The school is two. Everybody's two. Number one. Person?
1: Mm-hmm.
0: The person is number one. What would be number two, Nathan?
1: Behavior.
0: Yeah. Behavior. You love the person, you don't like his behavior. Now you can apply this to everybody that you meet in the world. Now how do I know this process works? Well, look at me.
1: Mm-hmm.
0: How much negative energy do you think I get walking down the streets around the world looking like this? No.
2: Yeah.
0: I'm not looking for pity. It's about what have I learned about words and actions that have come at me. What I've learned is that if I get people talking about me to my face or behind my back or looking at me with negative words or saying rotten things about me or to me, and I don't care if it's a million people, what I know is that they produce that energy. And that means there's a million people with a problem.
2: Mm-hmm.
0: I'm okay.
1: Yeah.
0: Knowing that, as now I have the power to walk right through that stuff and not take on any of it as mine and understand they all have a problem and I can still love them. So what you want to be able to do now is support this energy, but mom and dad, you've got to incorporate this key in your personal life.
1: Mm-hmm.
0: In some manner, so you can have the same language as this man right here, because he's working his program.
1: Yeah.
0: Thanks for letting me into your home today,
1: no
0: you guys.
1: Thanks
0: did super.
1: For talking to you.
2: I think it will help us understand each other a bit more, talk to each other, and think about the words that we use before we say them. Are they going to hurt? Are they going to offend?
1: To actually know how, in my case, my son was feeling at the time, and also how to deal with what he's been through, to teach my daughter

0: King's Cross, London. Growing up here is challenging. Lucy is 14 and lives with her family on a housing estate. At Lucy's first secondary school, she was bullied and started truanting, so she left to try for a fresh start. But her problems followed her to her next school, Elizabeth Garrett Anderson, or EGA for short, and there her problems became worse.
1: I think us Londoners are rude. Have you met some of the kids here? Rah. It's like living in a war zone, man. Especially with the bitchiness of the girls.
2: Who did that? Mom?
3: Yes,
2: Mom? Come here.
4: She's loving and caring, but she's also got her own mind and she will not take to authority.
0: In Islington, social care professionals are using a new approach to share information. Multi-agency teams are coming together to support children like Lucy. To do this, they're piloting the Team Around the Child initiative, the CAF, or Common Assessment Framework.
1: I had a little... I wouldn't really say it was a little argument. I had an argument with one of the teachers at EGA. It all got out of hand, and then I was running around school when I weren't supposed to be in either, and I was setting off fire extinguishers and stuff. And then I think it was the 6 weeks holidays, and then I think I went to the CEC after that.
0: Lucy was referred by her school to the CEC, Islington's Complementary Education Centre, sometimes called the PRU. This is Julie Murphy, deputy head at the CEC, and Sabrina Robertson, Lucy's mentor and a teaching assistant at the school.
5: Very recently, when the Common Assessment Framework came into being in Islington, I was approached to get involved with Lucy in collaboration with EGA and also with her family, which of course we were really happy to do.
0: Lucy's attitude to school, without the intervention of the Common Assessment, could have seen her drop out of education entirely.
1: If we was bunking at the top of the building, like, and a teacher came up here, like, we'd sort of try and sit there really quietly, and if the teacher came, we just used to swear at them and run off. And then, like, the teachers would just run after us around the school, and then it would turn into a big argument just about anything they'd say.
6: Lucy could easily have gone to the PRU and never been seen again. I mean, I don't mean that literally, but I mean she might have become disengaged totally with school, as some children do. She might have lost the habit of going to school, because going to school is a habit, like everything else. And she would have disappeared somewhere into the ether. Or she would have come straight back and, you know, as a deputy head, I would have been looking at saying, right, Lucy, I'm sorry, we're excluding you. The head has decided to exclude you for 5 days, and then 10 days, and then 15 days. It's a path that's very much a downward slope. So the CAF's got to be better than that.
5: Once we knew that Lucy was going to be coming to us for a period of time, we identified the people that would be best involved to work with Lucy. So we knew that we would have the Senko, Jeanette, and we also knew that we were going to have Sabrina, who's the lead TA at EGA.
7: Lucy is a very interesting character. I used to go down to the PRU once a week to, you know, see how she was doing, maybe sitting on the lessons a bit, and just to make that contact with the preparation for her to come back to mainstream, so it wasn't, you know, just a shock coming back.
0: While Lucy was at the CEC, the school decided they needed a common assessment to help coordinate her return. At this stage, Lucy's family was consulted.
6: The parent has to agree to this common assessment being done. We actually haven't found any parents who have disagreed with it at the moment, but it is their right to do so. And if that were the case, then the common assessment would not go ahead.
8: With EGA, I have found that, because we're doing everything that we can as a family to make sure she's in school and whatever, they're willing to go the extra mile and help, try and help us.
6: Most parents want some kind of solution for their children's problems. They often don't know how to get it. And by working together, we can perhaps effect some kind of change in a child's life. The Common Assessment Framework is a tool. It's not an end product in itself. I think it's had lots of publicity, which would indicate that perhaps it's an end in itself. It's not. It's a means of assessing, making an assessment of a child's needs and finding a way to accommodate those needs so that there are positive outcomes.
0: The common assessment system is not for children where there's a child protection issue. How does the school identify specific children?
6: The head of year gathers the concerns from either tutors or teachers or from around the school and brings to us concerns around girls who perhaps were achieving and are not achieving anymore. When we sit around at those meetings once a fortnight, we discuss those girls and we try to set a package of support in place for them so that we can perhaps find out what exactly is going on.
0: Lucy is not the only girl going through this process. At this pupil referral meeting, the school's SENCO, deputy head and counsellor, discuss another Year 8 girl whose attendance has suddenly fallen.
3: Since coming to EGA, she's attendance is falling well below 90%, 60 or 70 on some weeks. And the other concern is her progress levels. She came here with level 4s across the board in maths, English and science, and her profiles are showing less than level 4.
9: Right.
3: So something significant is happening for this young person.
9: Okay. I phoned her mum last week and had a discussion with her as well, just because the head of year was raising these concerns and I knew we would bring her up at pupil support panel. And mum was saying that recently mum and dad have split. And as a result of that, she has now become the carer for the younger children.
6: So, quite a picture.
9: Quite a picture. Mum is desperate for support. She agrees that there is concerns that she would like some help and support with. So I would suggest that possibly we'd be looking at a CAF. Well, what I can do is I'll phone Mum back, set the meeting up, and let her know if there's an advocate or a friend of the family or somebody that she feels comfortable with that she would like to be part of the meeting, and that might flag up another professional.
6: Yeah.
3: Yeah. And obviously if we can do it as soon as possible.
6: I think we need to.
0: Lucy's problems with school are complicated. To see the bigger picture, it's necessary to look not only at a child's educational needs, but also to consider their housing situation or maybe their emotional stability.
1: I think adults don't think that children can get stressed. I suffer from anxiety and everything that's going on around me, I get really jumpy about. And because there's like so many people there, it's hard for me to get around.
0: Finding out what's causing a child problems is the first challenge. But once the school has found a child with a need, they'll bring the parents on board at an early stage and begin to put together a team to record information on the common assessment form. This way of working came about as a result of the tragedy that was the death of Victoria Clambier.
6: I think the difference between this and certainly the work that's gone before is that agencies wanted to work together, but it's not easy. If it had been easy, we'd all have done it before. And the reason that is that we all belong in institutions. You've got the Primary Healthcare Trust, you've got schools, you've got the mental health teams, you've got the police, all operating within their own parameters, within their own institutions, each with their own targets, their own ways of working. What this attempts to do is bring all these people together and say, okay, here is a common vision, here is a common way of working. We all need to forget the way we did it before. We need to work together collaboratively. And I think that's what makes a difference. In the Victoria Clambier case, people were doing their jobs, but it's a case of right hand and left hand. And when you've got that sort of situation, the child slips through the middle.
8: If you're talking to one person and they're writing it down, if it's got to go on to someone else, then it normally gets there the right way. Whereas if you're talking to 6 different people, it can get mixed up and it can make a mess.
3: I think the problem is in cases that have gone by, is that the one professional holds on to one piece of information and another professional has another. So the family often repeat

0: their story, which I think is very hard. And I think it is important that as a group of professionals that we have a common form that can be shared.
1: To prevent children being lost in the system, the Common Assessment Framework requires that one person is chosen to act as the lead member of the team. In Lucy's case, the family chose the school's SENCO, Jeanette Goss.
0: The lead professional is the person who's perhaps designated for overseeing the implementation of the Common Assessment Framework. It's not the person who takes the overall responsibility for the CAF, but it's crucial that someone is holding the baton. Now, that's a good description. He's holding the baton for the child and the family and their needs at this time. And that's really sums up the lead professional's role. To do a review
1: of Lucy's mum comes in whenever she needs to discuss with Jeanette any aspect of Lucy's welfare.
0: So how do you think things have gone?
2: In all honesty, think there's been a vast improvement. I mean, her timekeeping's well helter-skelter, but she's getting in and she's staying. And that, to me, is a huge step in the right direction.
0: Sometimes she's obviously a little unsettled when she comes in the morning, but gradually we give her a bit of time out and she comes back in and she's focused. I think one of the real positive things of her returning here is she's built that very good relationship with her teaching assistant learning mentor. I think we're also pleased with her interaction with other children and staff around the school, because she's not doing what she used to do, is run away.
2: It really has made a difference, because I feel that there's someone that actually will listen. She's not even seems to be losing it quite so much, even at home.
0: That's good. I'm really delighted to hear that, because we've seen a major change in her.
2: And she's actually starting to take a joke. Have a joke and a laugh.
0: Yeah.
2: And she hasn't done that for ages.
0: That's fantastic. And they're all quite good at joking with me, I can assure you.
2: She'll phone up and she'll say, right, Lucy's having a bad day. I think it's wise if we leave this afternoon, whatever. OK, fine, send her up, she's home.
0: I look forward to seeing you again.
2: Okay. And it's just that we have to communicate with each other to make sure that that each of us know what's happening within how Lucy is.
1: Lucy is now doing 5 mornings at school every week. For her, the common assessment is working, but the pilot is still in its early stages.
0: The CAF isn't going to be something that's going to turn needs of children around overnight. It's a process. And for example, with Lucy's CAF, we've had several reviews and we will have more reviews. And Lucy's CAF is likely to be open for several years. It's about not giving up. It's about revisiting and trying again.
3: I think Lucy's mother is absolutely wonderful, and it's obviously made a difference to their home life, because when I first met those parents, they would wait for me at reception almost every morning, and it was a tale of, you know, could I get Miss Goss? Well, Miss Goss is busy. We can't do anything, Mrs. Wilson, we can't get her to do this, she's running off and doing that. It was a no-hope situation, and it's much better than that now.
2: She's actually in school, she's staying in school. And that makes me proud of her. She is a very intelligent girl, and she just needs to believe in herself.
4: I want to get an education, and I want to get into hairdressing college. So that, yeah, and I just want to achieve.

0: Outstanding, the ultimate accolade for teachers. We challenge secondary history teacher Esther Arnott to go from good to outstanding. A top inspector observes one lesson. Two experts will fine-tune her practice and help improve her presentation. She also gets comments and advice from teachers across the country who've seen her lesson on the web. Esther then has 2 weeks to put all the advice into action before the inspector comes back for the final verdict.
1: Every single person on here says something different about the lesson. It's been really useful. On the other hand, it's kind of like, ooh, it's quite kind of personal. It's in your space. It's in your kind of classroom, even though you don't even know this person.

0: Lambton School is a large mixed comprehensive in West London, close to Heathrow Airport. Esther Arnott is a history teacher in her fourth year of teaching.
1: My previous job was working in PR. I used to think it was hard going, having a deadline in the next couple of weeks and working towards that. But teaching, you have 7 deadlines a day.
2: Right guys, let's get sorted please. Open your books on a fresh page.
1: On a good day, I love the fact you can't predict what's going to happen. But that can also be the worst thing about teaching as well.
2: Has anyone got Sanjay's book?
0: The history department rates her teaching as good.
3: I think one of Esther's main strengths is, I would always say, an absolute passion for what she teaches.
2: This thing goes on a horse.
0: Esther will focus the challenge of getting to outstanding with her Year 7s.
1: I think what's in about the class is the very, very broad range of abilities. And the class as a whole is very enthusiastic and very lively, which is good, but also poses its own challenges.
2: Okay, everyone, look this way. I think you're getting on well.
4: Yeah, she's really nice. She gives out merits really easily. She's not too strict, but she is firm when she needs to be.
2: Okay, so it's really good that you're talking to each other and describing.
5: Whenever we work, she explains things well, so we understand what she's talking about.
2: What do good historians do? Can you remember from the very start of the course?
6: Do they always ask questions?
1: I don't expect to be the creme de la creme, no way near. I'm certainly not consistent in the amount of time I put into planning versus the amount of time I put into marking. I'm certainly not consistent in the way

0: actually differentiate my lessons.
1: I think that for Esther, it's going to be to learn to let go a little bit of the students' learning. I think part of the challenge for Esther is to understand that they don't always need a safety net.
2: Esther's planning her next lesson on the Norman Conquest.
0: Kind of resources that I need to plan for are, for my EAL students, I need to make sure that they can access this idea of conquest. It's trying to make it obvious through pictures. I've then got to think about the character cards to write and how to make them accessible for all, but more challenging, more detailed breadth and range of information, so the more able are understanding the nuances of the past.
2: It's the morning of Esther's observation. With hundreds of inspections under her belt, School Inspector Claire Gillies leads teams up and down the country. She certainly knows an outstanding lesson when she sees one.
3: Okay, guys, right, you need to listen very carefully. So
2: Esther has 45 minutes to impress our inspector with her lesson on the impact of William the Conqueror on the English.
3: I am now William the Conqueror, okay? Here we are. William the Conqueror. I'm glad you found it funny, Palmville. I feel silly. Now, William the Conqueror, I cannot speak in a French accent. I'm not very good when I speak French, but I am now ruling your country and I am taking over. I might be horrible to you, but I might be nice to you.
4: When she put on the crown, it was really funny. It's like, it wasn't in a history lesson anymore. We actually felt like we were there.
3: What I'd like you to do, I'm not going to wear this anymore, is I would like you, in your pairs or in your groups, you should all find in front of you an envelope. By the end of the task, you should be able to tell me whether William meant your life was better or meant your life was worse.
5: Polly says, I've heard that William and his soldiers are burning down people's homes. It's been very bad in the north of England and in the south. There are people starving and dying from hunger.
6: That's probably suffering most.
4: And these two, I think the one that 10,000 people died is the most.
7: Let me just reach out.
4: I think we should get rid of that heading as well. Because no one really benefited that much.
7: Change it, suffered the least.
8: The one people was in charge of the church, and William took his job to his friends. He gave it to his friends.
9: But what tells you the people of England were happy? Yeah, good.
10: People like going to church.
9: Yeah.
3: Okay, year seven. If I put on this marvellous time-travelling crown again. Now, I am now William. Are you going to tell me that you like me or that you hate me?
10: I don't want to spend a lot of money. And besides, I need a little more money, so I need some more work.
3: Well done, Majid. Annie got into role. Round of applause for Majid. That was fantastic. Well done. Carolina, why do you like me?
11: Because I met one of your soldiers and I fall with him in love.
3: Oh! Look for any evidence that maybe the English are getting a better life too. It's never black and white. It's always a bit multicoloured and a bit tangled. Find the detail for me.
12: Miss, what sentence can we do for this one then?
3: Oh, now you can decide. How about you say there were some things which were good and bad?
12: 50-50.
3: Yeah, and then explain why you think that. So, headline number one, please vote if you like headline number one. Evil comes to England, right? That could be a headline. Second headline, out, out, out. William must go. Last but not least, from bad to good, William gets better. Ooh. Please, will you put your books in a pile in the middle of your desk?
2: So how did Esther get on?
13: Well, thank you very much, Esther, for letting me watch that Norman Conquest lesson. And certainly for me, the highlight, and I'm sure they're going to go out remembering it, was you putting the crown on and talking with that wonderful sort of French accent. No, it really got them thinking, and you could just see how they were all absolutely hooked. So that was a brilliant idea, and certainly I'm going to, you know, plunge straight in and say that there were lots of undoubtedly outstanding elements within the lesson. And the one thing that perhaps holds it back from being outstanding was, if I look at the tables, there were two tables who weren't, they were getting there but a bit slowly, yeah, and a bit switch off,
3: yeah,
13: when you weren't, yeah, doing that gentle nudging. Yeah. And I was trying to think, how could you have simplified that more?
3: What I should have done in hindsight is perhaps spent more time at the front end with those two tables being absolutely clear of their steps through the lesson. I want them to kind of, you know, be responsible for their own learning. But
13: I just put down that always hard to generate independent learning skills with all abilities.
3: Yes.
13: I thought the quality of debate in at least three of the tables was absolutely great. The fact that they actually changed the wording on the sheet you gave them. They didn't want to have benefited but just suffered less. That shows what real thinking was going on that table.
3: I was absolutely thrilled. That's a little sort of eureka moment, if you like, for those students, in the sense that they were really pushing me on, which was excellent.
13: It would have been just lovely at the end to sort of have a quick reflection to modern times. Just remember that now just as in the past.
3: Yeah.
13: But there was so much that was great. Thank you very much indeed.
3: No, and thank you for coming.
13: Look forward to seeing the next one.
3: Oh, fingers crossed. Thank you.
2: With the first observation over, the inspector highlighted Esther's need to keep all students equally engaged, shaping the structure of her lessons to enable the students to be more effective, independent learners. It's time to bring on the experts. To boost Esther's progress, help comes from secondary history expert Michael Riley and voice and communications coach Ulrike Schulterbauchlo.
14: I cannot speak in a French accent.
2: They start by watching Esther's lesson.
14: I might be horrible to you, but I might be nice.
15: Great to see the impact of Esther in role and the way in which the class kind of light up.
16: I think in general she's a brilliant communicator.
14: Are you going to tell me that you like me or that you hate me?
16: But what I noticed is that she actually is restricting herself, particularly this kind of hand rubbing and so on. And this has also an effect on her voice.
14: In your pairs or in your groups, you should all find...
15: I think there are particular things that I'd like to work on with Esther. There was a great chunk in the middle of the lesson of more than 20 minutes where the pupils were focused on one activity and there was some drift at that point. Esther, thinking about your planning and planning for pupil engagement and challenge in the learning, and instead of thinking about organising learning around key questions for individual lessons, we place this lesson in a broader sequence of learning around what we would call an inquiry question, a historical inquiry question, where we start with the question, the inquiry question, as opposed to, and it might be the same one, just broaden out.
16: Right.
15: But then we think how individual lessons then can be sequenced, best sequenced, so that by the end of it, pupils have answered this important big historical question.
16: Yeah.
15: The key to this is making sure that we're setting out at the beginning of this process with a historical question that is valid, that is has historical rigour, that is engaging for students. You know, questions like how did Anglo-Saxons react to the Norman invasion, or what was the impact of the Norman conquest on English people?
16: Yeah.
15: And that then, in the end, we can define an end product that will enable students to answer this question, enable them to engage with it, and is a really interesting thing for them to produce.
3: In order to be outstanding, I personally believe that I need to differentiate, and I need to differentiate for the three or four different groups of abilities, if you like.
15: One of your great strengths as a teacher is your inclusion. Perhaps, ironically in a sense, you are doing that at the expense of whole class teaching. So instead of planning one big task, think about planning sequenced activities that take pupils up deeper into the inquiry, more complex levels of understanding.
3: Yeah.
15: And within each one, providing some extra challenge, providing some extra support for those students who need it.
3: That's really
15: Does
3: useful.
15: Does that make sense?
3: Yeah, that's incredibly useful. Yeah.
14: I might be horrible to you, but I might be nice to you.
15: The other dimension, teaching, that I think would be really good to build on, your willingness to go into role, which here was great, you know, because it added drama to the lesson.
3: Yeah.
15: And I think there are a lot more ways in which, as history teachers, we can add drama to our lessons and avoid pupil drift.
3: Yeah.
15: The fact that, you know, if you hunt in the King's Forest, what do you think happens to you?
3: Yeah.
15: You lose to fingers. Mm. Yeah. Pause,

0: You know what happens to you if you're caught a second time?
1: No.
0: Your eyes are gouged out. Yeah? Mm-hmm. And it's at moments like that, really, when you have kind of total engagement. Yeah. And some of that can be elicited from them, yeah? Who's found something really scary on their cards? Yeah?
1: Yeah.
0: And take that as your way in.
2: What I like now is to take your feet a bit further than shoulder wide.
1: Yeah.
2: Yeah. Stretch your right hand, raise up, and bend over.
3: Esther and Ulrika loosen up before working on Esther's hand rubbing.
2: Don't hold your breath. Breathe in through your nose, out through your mouth. Keep your hands folded.
1: Feel all the tension flowing out of me.
2: Good. So now comes my little surprise.
1: Okay.
2: I have here two balloons
1: okay.
2: for you. Yeah. And what I like here is to put one underneath this arm.
1: Okay.
2: One underneath that arm.
1: Yeah.
2: Yeah.
1: Underneath. I can't touch my hands anymore.
2: You can't touch your hands. So,

0: Outstanding, the ultimate accolade for teachers. We challenge secondary history teacher Esther Arnott to go from good to outstanding. A top inspector observes one lesson. Two experts will fine-tune her practice and help improve her presentation. She also gets comments and advice from teachers across the country who've seen her lesson on the web. Esther then has 2 weeks to put all the advice into action before the inspector comes back for the final verdict.
1: Every single person on here says something different about the lesson. It's been really useful. On the other hand, it's kind of like, ooh, it's quite kind of personal. It's in your space. It's in your kind of classroom, even though you don't even know this person.

0: have here two balloons for you.
1: Okay.
0: Yeah. And what I like here is to put one underneath this arm.
1: Okay.
0: One underneath that arm.
1: Yeah.
0: Yeah.
1: Underneath. I can't touch my hands anymore.
0: You can't touch your hands. So, I like you now just to say something using your hands just in front of your body. Yeah? Get your hands up.
1: Yeah.
0: Yeah. And over to you.
1: Okay, Year 7. Good morning.
0: Ah, different. Do it again. Yeah. Stretch it. And.
1: Okay, Year 7. Good morning.
0: Fantastic. So, now, we just try now to take the balloons out.
1: Mm-hmm.
0: Now, create this big balloon now for the whole class.
1: Okay.
0: And I'd like you to get the attention by saying, okay, yeah?
1: Good morning, Year 7. How are you?
0: Yeah, eye contact.
1: Yeah.
0: The last one, once more. Really go around with your eyes everywhere. Your eyes collect the attention.
1: Good morning, Year 7. How are you today?
0: Ah.
1: Thank you. My head after my talk with Michael is swimming in a really good way. I'm going to go back to my medium-term plans and begin to see where I can build in these inquiry-type questions that could hopefully get me onto a winning solution.
2: With her final observation just weeks away, Esther's back to the classroom to put all the advice into action and work towards raising her game.
1: I'm just going to show you something and you have to just watch it, okay? Well, what I've set up is a 3-week or a 6-lesson inquiry. And this inquiry is asking what can we find out from computer games about medieval warfare. Your task is to spot the objects that you've just been looking at in these pictures. I was really thrilled with how excited they were to be looking at the different computer games and seeing what history those games can teach them. Gauntlet, good man. What type of gauntlet is it?
3: Metal.
1: Are you sure? The way I've broken it down is to first of all start with the computer games, and then I get them to try and sort of nail it down a bit more about what are the elements of warfare we're seeing.
4: Can you put the objects you've found into 3 groups?
3: You could study time period, the weapons, the armour and the castles, then compare it to the game's information.
1: Wow. That is fantastic, Ricardo. You're going to study weapons, castles and armour, and compare it to what we see in the game. My body language, initially I felt myself go woo, and then I really concentrated on trying to sort of keep my hands apart and be dancing with my hands. So, when we come on to test what you have learnt from these computer games about medieval history, the way I'm going to sort of assess your understanding is I'm going to get you to write letters to the people who designed the games.
5: At the end, I sort of grabbed a few of them and said, so what do you think of writing a letter?
1: Are you excited about writing a letter? Yeah, no?
5: They were like, yeah, it's okay. And I'm really worried about that now because the whole point of the work I did with Michael Riley was looking at making sure the students are not only engaged by the inquiry, but that they are motivated by the end task.
2: In the 2 weeks since her observation, teachers all over the country and beyond have been watching Esther's observed lesson on the web and leaving their comments.
1: It's funny to see that lots of people have picked up on my body language, and there's been a little bit of a debate about that between different contributions as to whether it's distracting or whether it's not. And particularly important feedback is about the plenary. The plenary in my first lesson was rushed, as someone highlighted on the website. It wasn't necessarily done with enough time to allow true consolidation of learning. And I think that's a really crucial thing to work on, because if you don't consolidate learning, when they come back, it's all gone. Now seeing sort of the quality of feedback on the website, I think this could be a really good forum to help me work out what to do in terms of the product of my inquiry. The children weren't so engaged by the idea of writing to the computer company. So what I could do is post on here and ask people for their advice. What I absolutely love about being a history teacher is that idea that you can open up that world of possibility. People who have tried things, people who have experimented, people who have, you know, tried and failed, but you learn from that and you can learn from the people of the past.
4: Really, really useful web feedback from some people about how to assess, and that's what I'm putting out at the moment. I'm actually giving the students complete choice. On that piece of paper, you've got some options. It says at the top, put a tick next to the one you liked the most. What you've got is a list of ways that I could be assessing you at the end of this unit.
3: Do we choose which one we want to do? Can we actually do it?
4: You will be, yeah. So I'm giving you the chance to choose how you are assessed completely. It's your choice. Podcast, magazine, movie, website. No, that's really interesting, actually. I think probably the thing I'm most surprised by is that they're willing to put themselves out there. And as a result, I think variety is the key, and this has shown me that the more variety you can build in where it's possible, especially at Key Stage 3, the better. Today, we are going to study medieval armour. I'm not just going to show you some pictures of it and go, what do you think? Because that would be boring. I'm going to get you to make some. The really excellent thing so far from having an inquiry-based approach is the engagement. They are sort of on tenterhooks, ready and waiting. And, you know, I've got students coming up to me with, you know, computer games saying, I looked at this again when I was at home last night. That involvement is fantastic.
6: Hello, Michael Riley.
4: Hello, Michael. It's Esther here. How are you?
2: Esther talks through her lesson plan before tomorrow's second observation.
4: One of my big worries, if you like, is having to focus on the game aspect of building a castle rather than getting them to understand how this teaches them about castles changing over time.
6: I think there is a danger of that, and I think it'll be really, really important at the beginning of the lesson to make it really clear why they're doing this. And then again, at the plenary, you really tie this in to the overall inquiry, which is interpretations focused. The important thing is for pupils to realise that

0: as an interpretation of history.
1: Okay. Thank you so much. This has been really, really helpful. I actually think that I won't get an outstanding because I've almost had to take two steps back in order to move forwards.
2: It's the day of Esther's final observation. Claire Gillies is back, and it's crunch time.
3: We've been studying this question: what can we learn from computer games about medieval history?
2: With all that expert advice and weeks of practice behind her, can Esther make it from good to outstanding?
3: Okay, so today we're actually going to investigate the final little piece of the puzzle, and that is castles. What can we learn from computer games about castles? So without further ado, let's look at the real history of castles. In your pairs, you are going to become master castle builders, okay? First set of instructions, the year is 1066. William the Conqueror has just won the Battle of Hastings to become King of England. But in many parts of England, the people don't want him there. So he decides to build a castle. But he says it must be built really quickly, and he's only got wood and earth or soil to do it. You've got 1.5 minutes, work together, design your castle, master builders, off you go.
4: What does it say on there?
5: Can I do it? And over here, we do the lines again like that. Like that.
3: Could you hold your boards up so I can see your designs, please? This one at the back, can you all look at that one for a second? Can you see how they've really done exactly what William said? But times are changing, builders. It's now 1081. Your castles are being burnt to the ground, but now you've got stone.
6: Since we've been learning about medieval warfare, I think the lessons have been more different because we're doing more practical work and it's more fun and you learn more by doing it.
3: Next step, it's 1126 now. Some English people, dun dun dun, have worked out that they can make your stone castle collapse. Oh dear.
7: What have we got in mind?
8: Well, so we have the stone here. Mm-hmm. We put two bricks with like heavy ones. Mm-hmm. So you add more.
3: Put your hand up if you added something like a wall or a moat, like some water. Deary me, you're pretty good. Maybe you won't get your heads chopped off. Well done.
9: I did learn a lot because I didn't know the dates that the castles were being used and created.
3: Thumbs up if it's true, thumbs down if it's false. Number one, all castles in history are made of wood. False, super duper. Wooden castles had to be replaced by stone. True, well done. There was only one type of castle design ever. False, well done. But here is the real challenge. The computer games we've looked at were set in 1191. Were round towers invented then? No. Were multiple walls around the castles invented then? So these computer games are not necessarily teaching you the real history. And you're going to explain this by writing some sentences which will ultimately help you in your final assessment, okay? Why do computer games maybe get things wrong? What is the purpose of a game?
10: Some people don't want to learn about history, they just want to play the game for fun.
3: Yes, spot on. We can learn history from so many different sources, and if you're going to be super historians, you need to compare them, okay? So remember that.
2: So has all Esther's hard work paid off?
11: Esther, thank you very much for letting me come to that Year 7 lesson, and I enjoyed it a great deal.
1: Good.
11: And if I stand back and reflect on the fact that this was Year 7, and what did they go out at the end of the lesson having learned, I think they certainly got it. So I think the learning was outstanding, so we can say that your teaching was outstanding. And I'll now give you a lovely long list of the things that I felt made that happen. If you remember last time when they were in groups, some of the groups definitely weren't so keen and didn't get on so well, but this time everybody most of the time was really giving thought and joining in. So let's highlight some of the real strengths. the good reflection at the beginning of the lesson, back right. to, you know, this yeah. is what we've been doing and where we're going. We had some good pace generated by the sort of lovely, you know, if you're not quick, you might get your head chopped off.
3: Yeah.
11: That adds a touch of authentic, I'm sure, history yeah. there. Everybody wrote quite a lot.
3: Yes.
11: Related to their ability level.
3: Yeah.
11: The lovely idea at the end that we were super historians, they're always comparing, certainly they got that. So there was absolutely a wealth of, you know, things that they got out of it,
3: mm.
11: that they mastered during it, and they're going to go on, I hope, to be sort of brilliant historians.
3: I hope so.
11: And thank you very much for letting me share that enjoyable lesson.
3: No, thank you so much for your feedback. It's been incredibly useful.
1: When she said there was outstanding learning going on, and therefore there must have been outstanding teaching, I actually couldn't believe it. Really kind of uplifted, because I'm realising that I don't need the shackles of 25 different resources. See what they come up with. And that's what, as much as it's scary, it's kind of empowering and uplifting as well, because it's them that I've got to lead forwards, and that's exciting.

0: Outstanding, the ultimate accolade for teachers. We challenge primary teacher Halima Hussein to go from good to outstanding. A top inspector will observe one lesson. Two experts will fine-tune her practice and beef up her presentation. She then gets 2 weeks to take on the advice before the inspector comes back for the final verdict.
1: Going to outstanding? Hold on! That's actually a big thing.

0: This is my third year of actually teaching, and it seems like a very long time, but in teaching is actually quite new. And in teaching, doesn't matter how long you've been teaching, 10, 20 years, you're always learning and you've always got room for improvement.
1: Brampton Primary is a three-form entry in East London. The school rates Halima's teaching as good.
0: When I say freeze, you just stop there and I'll come and touch your shoulder and ask you what you're feeling.
2: What are you doing?
0: Freeze.
2: Can you up, miss?
0: To be told that I'm good, the idea of that is, wow, I'm good. That I'm trying to sink that in. And then going to outstanding, hold on. That's actually a big thing. I'm actually quite critical of myself. I'm always prepared. I do background research pretty much every lesson. And my marking will always inform me as to how to continue the following lesson, which is an aspect of good teaching.
1: This year, Halima is teaching a Year 4 class and will focus the Good to Outstanding challenge on her science lessons.
3: I think my teacher is excellent because she makes the lessons fun.
4: I think she does her job very nicely. She's strict, she's funny, she's kind. All three mixed together. I like her as a teacher.
0: If you can't finish a conclusion, don't worry, we're going to finish it next lesson. I'm not going to say I've got outstanding qualities as of yet, because being in teaching for 2 years, I haven't reached that goal yet, but I hope to reach an outstanding goal very soon.
1: It's the day of her observation.
0: Very anxious, and I don't know how to cope with her at the moment, so I'm trying my best to do some breathing exercises, see how that turns out.
1: With hundreds of inspections under her belt, school inspector Claire Gillies leads inspection teams up and down the country. She certainly knows an outstanding lesson when she sees one.
5: I'm at Brampton Primary School to see Halima Hussein teaching Year 4 Science.
1: Halima has got a 70-minute lesson to impress our inspector.
0: So now we're going to do an investigation today to find out whether taller people have longer hands than shorter people. Let's look at our vocabulary for the day, and I'm going to have this up all day long for you to use. Measure.
6: Measure.
0: Victoria, do you know what measure means?
7: It's like when you measure your forearm.
0: Good. When we measure something, we use something to find out how long or how big it is. Well done. Good girl.

0: Predict.
1: Predict.
0: What does predict mean, Danielle?
2: Say when we did like trying to find out which material to keep the tea hottest.
0: Well done. Carry on.
2: Guessing which one might keep it the hottest or something. Excellent. Like that.
3: When I observe a lesson, I'm looking for lots of exemplary features, but very convincing high-quality learning from certainly the great majority of children in the class.
0: Riley thinks how tall you are does not affect the length of your hands because taller people do not have longer hands because. And the last kid, he's predicted, taller people have longer hands because. Now you're going to go to your topic tables and then you've got to write one of these predictions out and you've got to finish it off.
2: I like it when we had to predict three different things and say why would you want to predict that?
0: Remember to keep the tape measure stretched. If you leave it loose, it still won't be fair test and the results won't be reliable. In your science books, you write the person's name, you write their height in centimetres, rounded to the nearest centimetre, and the hand length.
4: When you do experiments, you find something new. You're not doing the just boring thing, you find something new, which I like. I like to discover things, and science is the subject that you can do that.
0: 131. Now we've got a few minutes to look at our results. I'm going to quickly look at someone's book instead of making it up. 16, 15, and 15. Interesting. As they get taller, do the hand lengths get taller? Do the hand lengths get shorter? Or do they stay the same? What happens? Look at your prediction. Is your prediction supported or not?
5: When you do science, you actually discover new things. I mean, because if there wasn't science, you wouldn't discover new things from scientists.
0: OK, let's just get a few suggestions of what you found out. Did the hands get bigger as the person got taller? Sharansi, what did your results show?
6: When you're shorter, your hand length is smaller. But then when you get taller, your hand length gets bigger.
0: OK, so what was your prediction then?
6: My prediction was that the longer you are, it doesn't affect the length of your hand.
0: Oh, OK, interesting.
7: With time running out, Halima has to cut short her plenary.
0: Put these in your books, tidy up everything, leave everything and get your coats and line up.
7: So how did Halima get on?
3: Halima, thank you very much. It was a really enjoyable science lesson there.
0: Thank you.
3: We've got lots of support and sort of encouragement all the time, which is excellent. You made it all fun. That's the great thing. You know, it was all quite jolly. So that was lovely. And there were just little sort of small bits and pieces here and there that didn't quite come off. Would it have got us off to a speedier and more accurate start if we'd had a demonstration of measuring really well with two of them or something?
0: I think so, definitely.
3: Mm. Clearly we ran out of time. Mm. I think it would have been nice to have got to that crunchy point, you know, whereby they could sort of say, oh, they do always, or no, it's not so straightforward, because we had some lovely different predictions, didn't we?
0: Definitely the lesson went too quickly at the end and I didn't spend time with the plenary, so I couldn't establish what every child found out, to be honest.
3: It's always that interesting element with science. Why are we interested in whether our hand and our height are linked in any way? Just so that as a thought, if we did head circumference and hands, we could have been considering, I was a bit absurd this, but manufacturers making hats and gloves, and does the size increase?
0: Oh, right.
3: I think what we wanted young people to realise from as early as possible that science underpins so much of their lives that it's really vital that everyone has a good understanding of science. And I think your lesson as a whole, I would say, was a good lesson. I hope that's what you felt as well. So thank you very much. I really enjoyed
0: thank
3: the afternoon
0: you.
3: A lot.
0: There were little technical things which I need to improve on, like the time management. Maybe if I did less work on the carpet and more of them doing independent work, that's something that would improve my lessons and

0: whether they're learning.
1: The inspector highlighted Halima's need to consider the context of her science lessons while keeping a watchful eye on her timings. With the first observation behind her, it's time to bring on the experts. To boost Halima's progress, help comes from voice and communications coach Ulrika Schulte-Bauklo and primary science consultant John Stringer. They start by watching Halima's lesson.
2: Remember to keep the tape measure stretched. If you leave it loose, it still won't be fair test and the result won't be reliable.
3: What did you think about her way of communicating with the children? Did you feel she'd really got them in the palm of her hand?
4: I think she does, but I feel she could do definitely more. I noticed in the moment where she tried to demonstrate things, yes, it was not as clear as it could have been. So I will work mainly with her on how to make herself more expressive.
3: This is a very brave lesson, I think, because this is an open-ended investigation. It's courageous to let the children roll on this question and find out their own answers. In fact, she has a problem because sometimes they don't come up with what she's expecting, and she has to handle that as well. And I'll be picking up on what to do when you don't get the answers you're expecting, because that can happen to the best of us.
5: Helene Reddy, it's good to meet you after watching you on films, I have. When you were at the whiteboard and you were looking at the table, you suddenly realised, I think, that the figures you'd taken...
2: Yes.
5: Go on, tell us more.
2: I should have had some results up, rather than getting just randomly another child's book and looking through them. And then I looked at him and I was like, OK, this is not going to work, but I had to put it up. I didn't want to go and get another book out.
5: This is reality. This is science.
2: I guess,
5: science doesn't always do what you expect it to do. Some of us would use idealised data. So here are some perfect children who just by chance happen to have hands that get larger nicely as they grow taller. But in reality, this doesn't happen. This is an enormously helpful thing for children to learn about because it's their opportunity to discover that science isn't finite, science hasn't finished, it's always growing. We're learning something new from it. Very often the differentiation is in the degree of presentation. So, for example, you set the class going and you say to a group, you know, you carry on and I'll come across and check on you. You say to a second group, perhaps not so able, get as far as the first measurement and I'll come and check. And then with a third group, you say, don't do anything till I come and talk to you or involve your education assistant. I feel, too, you could have involved her more. Now, I'm sure you prepared her and she knew what the lesson was about and she knew what your learning outcomes were planned to be. But to use her well is to involve her in the children all the time. So she might have, for example, have been interpreting some of those questions that you were asking in your initial presentation to other children in the classroom.
2: Yeah, I didn't use her very effectively, I don't think.
5: Having made a table, which I was pleased to see them doing, the next step is then to be able to graph them. You could also have made some sort of a bar chart where, in fact, people looked at arm length for different children. But you could, in fact, have had perhaps their heights along here and then the number of children with different lengths of arm up that side. But it begins to get quite complicated, and a scattergram is probably better. A scattergram could have been interesting and might have shown a general trend.
6: Now, tell me, 131.
5: I think it's important that the science has some purpose in real life. And I would look at two things. It may be that what you need to do is compare not height with hand size, but age with hand size. Now then you would perhaps begin to see that older people have larger hands. The other thing that you might think of to make the lesson more relevant is to look at skills. And they could be quite simple skills, like, for example, with hand size, can people with bigger hands hold more marbles?
2: Oh, right, yeah.
5: And then you could begin to say, well then, if we were making gloves for our class and our age range, just what size will we need them? That perhaps would relate things more to real life.
2: Themselves.
5: At the end, things didn't quite go the way you wanted them to. And one of the things that makes a lesson exceptional and outstanding is to be able to accept that and to come to terms with the fact that you didn't get the result you were looking for. And remember, if you're a year four, you want a perfect answer. You want your graph to look just right. And life isn't like that.
2: Yeah.
5: And one of the things they've got to accept is that their graph may not show exactly what they were expecting.
1: Ulrika works with Halima to make her gestures more expansive and improve her articulation.
7: And now we take our hands to do ooh-wee, ooh-wee, ooh-wee.
2: Ooh-wee, wee, ooh-wee.
7: Pitter-patter, pitter-patter, pitter-patter, pitter-patter, pitter-patter, pitter-patter.
1: Combining demonstration with clear verbal instructions can help Halima communicate more effectively with her pupils.
4: You add a tea bag into this mug, you place it down. Then I take the kettle.
2: Put the kettle on, switch it on so it boils. Once it's finished boiling, take the kettle off, pour the water into the mug, put the kettle back.
4: Show me how it tastes.
2: Comme c'est comme ça.

0: And if they don't do it thoroughly, having known the questions in advance, it's far more telling than if something has escaped somebody's memory on one day in particular when they weren't expecting any particular question.
1: If you keep secret from a child what it is you're going to test them, then you

0: the pill organizer project, where you're containing, carrying, filling and dispensing, using and desiring.
1: With all the work captured digitally on a website, the Goldsmiths team realized that the e-portfolio model enabled them to use a radical alternative approach to traditional marking. Convenient and easy to access, this problem goes away. The team at Goldsmiths believe that with ICT helping to remove the key technical limitation of this
2: time, and they will be about summarizing and coming up with summative judgments.
1: And of course, summative judgments are essential, not least because...

0: Now, your school may have one of these, a money tree, to provide an endless supply of cash for everything that you and your pupils need. But if you haven't got a money tree in your grounds, I'm afraid you're going to have to rely on the generosity of the government. The government, of course, doesn't have a money tree either.
1: Hundreds or thousands.
0: Hundreds or thousands in the whole of England.
1: About 3 million.
0: About 3 million.
1: Billions, probably.
0: Billions? Billions. How many billions?
1: About 50.
0: So just how much money does go into the education mix? Well, for England, in 2006-07, slice that Tim's going to cut for us is a relatively small slice. That's worth £350 million, which is the budget for activity. Big chunky item on the menu, the school's capital budget for repairing and rebuilding new schools, classrooms and offices. That's worth £9 billion.
2: Education through schools can work, then yes, there are good economic arguments for spending more money.
0: Let's have a look at that £34 billion. That's the slice of public money that goes on all state schools in 2006-07. Now, the first big slice we got is £1.83 billion. That goes to sixth forms. Well,
2: that's one way of thinking about it. Again, it's too early days to really appraise that. In terms of what's been going on. But it is definitely true that many more schools have autonomy now over hiring teachers, which used to be the domain of the local education authority, of allocating money to...
3: Money for youngsters who've got special educational needs. So there are all of those things in the formula.
0: Every authority formula follows similar lines. Most of the money's allocated to primary and secondary schools using what's called the age-weighted pupil unit. In Birmingham, the pupil unit...

0: Khan.
1: I am.
0: I'm Liam. This is the crumbs. £6,700 from our education cake. It's the math department share.
2: That literally is crumbs.
0: Do you find you've got a shortage of money, or do you think that...
3: It's more like things to go outdoor, more trips to Shakespeare, etc. Science, you could have more better departments, like more practicals, more like...
4: Helping inner city areas through the Excellence in Cities programme. But the standard funds are being brought together under a new heading, the Development Grant, one lump sum which schools can spend as they see fit. But then there are also standard grants. So that makes it simple, doesn't it?
0: These standard grants could pour some of this wage money into that one. What do you think?
5: I don't think that's a great idea, actually, because then I would actually not make very, you know, many friends saying that sort of thing, because that's needed.
4: But is it all about money? The reason why we chose College High out of all the secondary schools in Birmingham is because just 2 years ago, it was the lowest...
6: Financial planning, yeah. So what we're trying to...
0: Like any business.
6: Absolutely.
7: Yeah. Now, our concentration must be on improvement of results and actually giving the best facilities for the students that we have. So ICT development, the cameras that Paul has spoken about, really are a priority for us as a school.
8: Come and buy some cakes!
9: As other pupils are, a lot of our pupils...
0: From leafier, more prosperous areas.
9: Exactly. Our pupils will go on to achieve 10 A star to C grades.
10: For increased resources can improve educational attainment. But it's very clear that if you spend more money on something, it has to be cost effective.
4: So what's the expert's advice on making those cost...

0: Dad's own Hamid. Jade, could you come and help me count, please? Okay. Right, we're going to pick up these shapes here. Ready to count on you, Jade, as well? One, two, three, four, five, six.
1: All the pictures you're going to draw, they've all got three sounds in them. I want you to put one sound on each of the lines that I've drawn.
0: Two.
2: And then I need my money. I need to save my money on my phone. Like what? I need the money what I had yesterday.
1: Here's a child who will come to me quite excitedly to tell me what he's seen, what he's found out while he's been working independently.
0: Wow, look at those!
3: And look at the carrots!
0: Seeing Jade, the activities that she took part in, I saw not only in her...

0: reception classes and then some year one, year two classes. I'm one of the reception teachers and we work very much as a team.
1: And the first activity you've chosen is to go outside for mathematics.
2: Slide backward.
1: That was a focused activity. Would it break out afterwards into some self-chosen activity?
0: Yes, because I choose either to do a literacy or numeracy-based morning. Each morning, I make sure that the children have had some focused time with me or the teaching assistant, and then have thought about the shape in the environment and perhaps even having the chance to bring things in from home and display things. And like you say, using the outside environment, anything that we can find there.
1: We saw quite a lot of Jade in the outside activity. What did Jade go on to do?
0: Now, Jade was my target.
3: Stop it. So, I need to call him.
4: Snakes are poisonous. There's the caring for the animals. You know, there's something very unique about a pet shop. And did you have any real pets come in?
0: We did, actually. The deputy brought in her pet dog, which the children were very, very excited about. You know, and again, once she'd been in visiting with her dog, all the children were buying dogs from the pet shop.
5: That was the case.
0: With Berridge being an open-plan school, at dinner times you've got, say, 200 children going past this particular role play area.
4: So if I go to pet shops, who does that make me? How do I behave if I go to a pet shop? Things like that, but you apply those simple questions to other aspects of the world and it gives them a real sense of belonging, who they are. And that ultimately is what children are exploring, me in the world. What does this mean?
1: Role play is storytelling, isn't it? And what is life about?
4: Then, of course, there's the fantasy and the imaginative world, and I think there's lots of scope for that. But I think if you get into catching the stories that they're making with their pet shop, that's a wonderful thing for practitioners to do, is just observe children playing and the little tiny stories they make as they play. Sometimes it will be as simple as...
1: charge, doesn't it? And it's that balance between children being in charge and adults being in charge. And I think this is the bit where we need to have a look at Schwabe's morning, to look at that balance for him.
6: Show us again, just to...
1: I think it's that emotional charge they get from things that they have chosen to do.
5: Yes, and it's that would be a very powerful learning point to...

0: feed in some of the more focused work that you know or you've planned for the children to do. When
1: a highly structured or a structured way. And for me, when we come to the word structured, what we mean is structuring something based on exactly what you said, Jed, children's interests. Mm. And to do that, we need to know what those things are. What is it that's interesting our children? What is it that's motivating them? And in what ways do they best learn?
2: And that's all from Early Years Workshop today. I'd like to thank Jed and Diane, and especially Joe and Christabel for allowing us in their class.

0: Every day, air-sea rescue crews fly life-saving missions from this base. In today's big challenge, a team of staff from nearby Mullion School will get a taste. The team thought they'd be spending the day gently educating Cornwall's youth. Are they really ready to take the controls of a multi-million pound helicopter training simulator?
1: Very nervous. I'm worried about the noise and the actual movement and whether it's going to make me feel quite sicky.
2: Grasp that you weren't actually flying a real helicopter, that the scenery and that was just as it would be outside, and it really felt very, very real.
3: All centralised and stabilised out. Good. So we're on the deck of Fort Vic.
4: Brilliant.
3: Safe
4: really
3: sound.
4: Good.
2: Really, really enjoyed it. So realistic. I just couldn't believe that you weren't actually...
0: Allow them to take part in a real rescue tomorrow.
5: Right, OK then, team, how do you think you got on today?
2: Good.
1: Yeah, hopefully
2: good.
1: Passed.
5: Enjoyed it?
2: Yep.
1: Thank you very much. Absolutely.
5: Thank Excellent. OK, well, I've just come out of a meeting with the rest of the training team, and I've got some results and some feedback for you. Richard, did pretty good in the pool drills. Yeah, we're quite impressed with that. Gone into your life, all got good attributes in different areas. So we're really looking forward to tomorrow, to putting you through your paces for the final exercise.

0: casualty's life clock.
1: We're looking at the mechanics of injury, right, or of the vehicle. It's hit that wall at about a substantial speed of about 40 mile an hour. The patient wasn't restrained, so he's gone forward. He's bent the steering wheel, and so he would have suffered like a whiplash.
2: Stop.
1: It's team.
3: Stop. Ready to lower and lower.
4: Pulse is 118.
2: Okay.
4: Take a breath. Yeah, a few breaths out.
0: For the team and Lieutenant Commander Damage. Hooray! Chris, can you let us know how they got on and if they passed the big challenge?
5: Yeah, they've done very well. We've taken them way over the last couple of days, put them through their paces for some of the basic training, working them up to some of the more technical elements of what we do. And overall, they've done very, very well.
6: East London and setting them an equine challenge to help raise money for sport relief. We want them to train in the art of horse riding before attempting to play a match of the traditionally exclusive game of polo. In preparation for the big day, the staff will be introduced to the basic principles of horsemanship. They'll learn.
7: So, your teachers have agreed to participate in a sporting challenge to raise money for sport relief, but they haven't got any idea of what it is. But just to give them a little help, I'm going to show you a clip. Serious cash for sport relief?
8: Yeah.
7: Okay, excellent. Let's do it. Round of applause for the teachers. Good luck.
9: I think it's a good challenge because none of them have done anything like this before, so they're going to have their wits about them, use anything.
10: Good to get back on.
6: It's the beginning of the training programme and the staff arrive at Epsom Riding School in Surrey. On hand to introduce them to all things equestrian is riding instructor Louise Bailey. Knowing how to use the equipment as well as learning how to communicate with their horses will be crucial if the team are going to become competent riders. What's them, then others.
11: It's like just being a kid again and just getting back and bouncing around. I suppose it's all about rhythm and counting beats. So being a maths teacher really helped.
6: Vicky, who's not a maths teacher, is finding a rhythm harder to achieve.
12: I couldn't quite my balance right when I was trotting and getting the rhythm right, but hopefully with a bit more practice it will be fine.
13: Perfect horse. He's lazy, he's calm, you know, you have to really encourage him to walk on, but it just made it a lot easier for me.
14: Try not to pitch forward as you're coming out of the saddle, to try to push more down on the heel rather than the toe.
15: They've done really, really well. It's really hard to get someone riding in that length of time, and they've understood everything that they were taught, and they've got...
6: John's horse has a mind of its own.
16: Let's have Chloe. And now.
6: After a shaky start, Vicky and her horse are doing well.
16: Okay, let's have Badger when you're ready.
6: But James's horse is still feeling lazy.
16: One more step. And as well, because that's what they're going to have to do tomorrow. I think once they get on the horse, have a bit of a warm-up, I think they'll be okay.
6: It's day two of the big challenge. The team have learned to ride, completed the Gymkhana, and now, after a good night's sleep at a nearby inn, before attempting to play a match of the traditionally exclusive game of polo. In preparation for the big day, the staff will be introduced to the basic principles of horsemanship. They'll learn how to handle a polo stick and ball. The question is, will they manage to score at a gallop or fall at the first hurdle?
13: Are they going to be in the game as well?
11: I hope so. My God, it is.
12: Goal. Yeah, we need someone good on our teams.
4: Backhand.
6: The demonstration by Lance and Callum gives the team a taste of things to come.
12: They made it look so easy and they were so good at it. And I...

0: Sir, can you give me a help, please? Yes. I'm stuck on this one.
1: I'll get my big book.
2: This is Libya. It's a country in Northern Africa.
3: Okay, boys, that's brilliant. I'm going to cut you there because she's so involved in your role play. Quick clap for that as well.
4: See what an attitude is, but they do know because they talk about these things.
5: Janice, how important do you think it is that schools start right at the beginning with, you know, sort of embedding these strategies with children?
6: Well, really, they should have this dealt with in primary school, but given that they may have some children come up to secondary school who haven't learnt these very basic ways to behave, I think they need to do something about it.
7: And angry about that, sad about it. Often when children are angry, they're actually sad and disappointed. And, you know, and how much...
4: They do need the resources to do that.
7: I just want to say that many parents have no idea how well-resourced secondary schools are around the amount of staff who are now involved. Mm. Some I think, interestingly enough, parents don't always know what a secondary school classroom actually looks like.
6: Yeah, and if I could come in, a lot of those people are very...
5: And we'll be showing some extracts during our discussion. These programmes were made for teachers, but they also open up a window for parents to look into classrooms and see what's going on in schools today. History is brought alive in our first clip, featuring students at Holbrook High School. Teacher Dale Bannum and his Year 9...
8: They all seemed to be into control of how they was actually wanted to actually put the presentation forward. I was actually quite impressed by that. It was good.
5: Rob, what did you think? Did you feel it was more of a ICT lesson, multimedia lesson or a history lesson?
9: Well, I think the good thing, in a way, is that it rolled them all together and clearly drew from perhaps what they're using elsewhere, other...
10: themselves. So I think we have to make sure that children think for themselves in secondary school as well as primary school.
5: Rob, as a parent, do you understand that phrase, active learning?
9: I understand it to some extent, yes. I don't hear it bandied around a lot at...
8: I must admit, she does tend to, when she needs to do something, she does sort of get on with it, but that might just be who she is. I think it may depend on the child.
11: Crop in on a section of the face, you could close right in on something and hold the mouse down and draw a box. I feel it's very important for contemporary art to be used at all levels in schools, why somebody might be making a piece of work about that subject.
12: We've done it, and what we need to do is like put a cave in the background, so it's like a spider took them into a cave and killed them.
11: If you're sort of focusing on making and practical application of learning, then you'll find pupils who maybe struggle in English and maths are very, very good and very accomplished. And I think it's an interesting thing to sort of look at, because the perceived kind of hierarchy within a class can shift completely within a practical lesson.
9: The team was to help each individual within the team produce something. So I thought that's a very good way of doing something.
5: How damaging do you think it can be to a child who loses
9: as well? So yes, I can see exactly where that sort of a project would be of great benefit.
5: So, Debbie, do you have experience of a child losing self-confidence? Or do you think that creativity is something that's you're naturally born with, or is it something that can be taught?
8: I think some people don't realise that they necessarily have it until maybe they get into a situation where they get into it. I don't think people are naturally born into it, personally. I think it just depends what opportunity...
13: Just told him to shut up.
5: Debbie, well, that film's a reminder, isn't it, that often the creative subjects are associated with girls. What did you think about that idea of trying to get more boys interested in them?
8: I think it was good. I think a lot of it was...
9: Do design technology, as my older son did. My younger son's doing graphics design. You can do electronics. You can do textiles. So really, it's a competitive market, in a sense. And so you've got to persuade boys to do textiles rather than things that might be seen more traditionally as boys' areas, like electronics.
5: Marilyn, that's an important point, isn't it? Because
10: I think there are quite a lot of employers who are willing to do it if a route can be found to enable that.
5: Well, now we're going to turn to music and visit Springwood High School in Norfolk, where the teachers are using technology to combine traditional music with modern music. This clip challenges expectations about what can be achieved in the classroom.
9: Whereas with such a high IT content, it can only be done in school, and

0: พราะฉะนั้นตัวเลือกนี้จึงเป็นตัวเลือกที่ผิดนั่นเองค่ะต่อมาเราไปดูในตัวเลือกที่4กันต่อเลยนะคะเราทำการคำนวณค่า e ส่วน sale ได้ค่าเป็นดังนี้ซึ่งคำนวณออกมาแล้วนะคะค่าที่ได้จะมีค่าเป็นบวก 0.74 โวลต์ซึ่งตรงกับที่ตัวอย่างให้มาดังนั้นตัวเลือกนี้จึงเป็นคำตอบที่
1: Two schools has benefited everyone involved.
2: Support from other schools can be really valuable when it comes to getting the most
1: and techniques with other schools. The solution is video conferencing.
3: We're going to be linking up with a school in Milton Hall called Milton Hall Technology.
4: That's it, I think. Yeah, thanks.
1: A new system involves some financial outlay. You'll need a webcam or video camera and a screen, either
5: been researching separate from us.
6: I think listen to the expert as well because he specialises in that certain thing so we can like learn more about it.
4: We see it as a way of expanding the awareness of our pupils.
1: So far the pilot project seems to be going down very well indeed.
4: It helps the teachers considerably because the children are motivated, they love the new technology, they feel at home with it.
2: And the computer system in place to allow others to access such things as lesson plans or school development plans. Cornwall LEA has taken the concept one step further to give this kind of access to a group of local schools.

0: a competition between schools. We're into a very strong developing network here in Cornwall on the Lizard Peninsula. That network will have a lot of strength from the fact that we can share information and work between us. So I think it's going to be very, very powerful in terms of bringing people together.
1: Networking certainly uses the...
2: Okay, we're on the last lap of our coursework. If I draw the cumulative frequency, I'm not going to draw it accurately, but you'd expect...
3: And I think that's like a good thing, really, because you can get like two different ways of teaching in a space of 1 week.
4: So the students are happy, but what about the teachers?
5: The impact of the partnership with the College High School and Hampstead Hall has raised the morale of the staff in science dramatically.
6: The professional development that colleagues have got out of it.

0: when disaster strikes. The London Academy in Edgware faced just such a crisis when a pupil was stabbed and killed outside its gates in 2006. Kyan Prince was 15 and a talented footballer. He was a member of the Queen's Park Rangers youth team.
1: To get some information out, to get these people, in a sense, away from us, mm-hmm. and to give them something to kind of use. So I spoke to the Press Association, gave them an interview over the phone, which they then put out on the wires, and our phones then went quiet for a while, and we were able to kind of go home.
2: The injury is obviously that it opens a bit of a Pandora's box. Did you find that that's what happened, that there was a great deal of interest following those, yeah. those remarks?
1: It came in two phases, in a sense. In one sense, it wouldn't have mattered what we'd said. They were interested in finding out about Kyan and what had happened. Many schools would want to do it. I don't think that many schools need to do it. But now we will have the right to do that. And I had a phrase in my head, which was quite controversial, which was, which is the more dangerous, a turkey twizzler or a knife? Because we were obsessed at that time with healthy eating, and probably quite rightly so. But that didn't seem to be the same level.
2: There's a big reassurance job to be done, as you say. I mean, in an ideal world, you would be able to inform all of these people before the media does.
1: Yes.
2: In reality, that never happened. No.
0: Unlike in this shocking case, which couldn't be predicted, some potentially negative news stories are known about in advance. Are there some general rules?
1: And where is the story coming from? He's clearly been running for a while if he's been tried, found guilty, and he's now been jailed.
2: It's a very worthy stand that the school's taking.
0: We asked the actual head teacher behind this headline what she thought about it.
3: In my last school where I was head, it was a small rural school, and we brought in a food policy, and part of that food policy was a snack policy for break times. And I decided that we would limit the choices the children was able to be sort of slightly turned, though give the parents' message as well.
0: But how does a school's relationship with the media move on once a crisis has passed?
2: Do you have a particularly proactive stance towards the media, towards getting positive news stories out?
1: No, we hadn't.
0: Bad News Strikes is available on the Teachers TV website and can be found on the programme's resource page.
1: Having, gone through this set of experiences, I think it would be useful if we did that and we had that bank of stories. And that we publish our newsletter, for instance, on our website. It would be useful if we simply emailed that to the local paper. So
4: here at the fabulous Fairfield High School, we are looking for three new learning support assistants, LSAs.
0: These pupils are part of a recruitment drive by Fairfield High School in Bristol. Came up with the idea of using local radio.
5: We're a very, very mixed school, culturally and racially, and we wanted to look at different ways of recruiting by using methods that the people in the school were familiar with.
6: If you'd like more information or to visit school, then please call Bunge.
5: We knew a lot of members of minority.
6: Well, we need to have catchphrase.
5: Catchphrase.
6: Yes.
5: The students are involved from the earliest opportunity in recruiting, and we talk about the

0: of software, which their teacher has downloaded free from the web. 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
1: Oh, fantastic. Next job is to export it as an MP3.
2: Okay.
0: Software like this helps develop children's podcasting skills and provides digital media that children, friends and relatives can share outside of school.
1: You rely on the printed word. For children with special needs, this is incredibly empowering. Previously, everything had to be written down, and if you couldn't write it down, then it was as if it wasn't valued. What we've been able to do now is to provide other outlets for children's creativity without necessarily them having to use a pen or a pencil all the time. They've been totally engaged producing instructional writing in a way that they wouldn't necessarily have been if we'd have pitched an instructional writing lesson in another way. They've used the technology very effectively, and when we've used that to motivate them, to engage them as learners.
3: We want to make sure the kids, as they were creating things, they were doing

0: Use gabcast.com, and for the price of a local phone call, produced a regular podcast which was automatically uploaded to the internet and enabled parents to keep in touch with them whilst they were out in Amsterdam.
1: Hello, it's Chloe. Having a weird time. Hi. Hi, it's Lauren. I'm having a great time. See ya.
0: Going to Amsterdam.
2: The list of free-to-use software used at St Mary's grows all the time. History projects about Second World War air raid shelters designed with Google SketchUp have captured the children's imagination.
3: I'm making a World War
2: II. The elasticity and the properties of a liquid.
4: Why don't you move the ground on us? It's really funny and fun.
5: It's the way that gravity works and on the simulator.
2: The work done at...
6: He is using software, finding out what it can do for him, what it can do for his learners, and taking that forward. Sometimes you'll find that...
2: Liberating learning right across the curriculum using digital technology at home and at school. This is at the heart of John Rowe's approach. He wants children to feel inspired and energised.
0: One of the most exciting things is when you know children have gone home and they've downloaded the software and had a go at it for themselves, and when they've said, I showed my mum and dad this, then you know that you've cracked it. They're not having to power down. In fact, they're choosing, rather than to go on the Game Boy or go on the PlayStation or what have you, to actually continue working outside school. Work doesn't have to be boring. It doesn't have to feel like hard work for it to be.
7: Contain customised software that pupils can use to develop and record their ideas, which are then beamed up to a web space on the teacher's computer. The two-day trial tested the effectiveness of the PDA as a tool to enhance pupil learning and for assessment. But before letting the pupils go, they're asked for their reactions.
8: Tell me what you think about, in general terms, about the PDA.
9: I think it's good the way that all the work that you've done is together.
10: And you don't have to, you've got one each, so you don't have to share.
8: Okay. We really want you to tell us if you think there are things that we might change, either about the activity or about using the technology, or was it all just perfect?
11: It was all right, but it was just... It was harder. I'd prefer to sketch things down on paper rather.
12: Well, as it was emerging,
13: I felt I really could have done with a video tool so I could show how my product was working.
8: How long would the video clip need to be? And remember, the shorter the better.
14: So, like 10 to 15 seconds?
8: It's 15. We've got people talking here about 10 seconds. Do you thinking? You're shaking your head here.
15: No, about a maximum of a minute.
8: Minute?
15: Yeah.
12: It's ever such a long time.
8: Is there a technical faster? So we've done our best with this prototype system that we've put together with digital sellotape and string, if you like, to try and make a system that kind of almost works. And we've now got lots more suggestions about how to make it better. Bits in it that we need to refine.
16: I was coming from the design and the learning side of things, and there was a point at the beginning where it was focused on the PDA, and I was concerned that they might not want to transfer from that to the modelling and the paper, and I was impressed there how they did use
12: and completely legible.
8: Completely legible.
12: And I'm intrigued that the different styles of their drawing have come through on the electronic device.
8: Yeah. I'm
17: frustrated by the glitches that exist because we've been forced to sellotape stuff together, and I'm delighted by the comments that individual children make about it didn't quite work the way we wanted it to. You know, it's a bit like the Graham Bell experience of you know, feeding that information through the telephone cable for the first time. What did you think, Emma? You came in and looked and...
18: Yeah, as an observer, it looked very impressive, and having spoken to the children, it was interesting to see what they thought were the main advantages of it. And I think they tend to look at a piece of work and say, oh yeah, it's good, and hand it back without any real evaluation of it. And I think because they were actually sending the information

0: contribution to their partner, they felt more obliged to make more critical comments of it, and I think they'd find that particularly useful.
1: Just put a zip compartment for pills.
2: This is a prototype that we've banged together from existing technologies that sit out there. There's this paint package from here, there's an audio package from there, there's a photograph package from here. It's all cleverly linked together within the system, but it only just about hangs together.
3: And the reason for that, just to clarify, is that that's...
0: And it's used as a separate entity instead of being integral to the lessons. So, for example, say a couple of years ago, interactive whiteboards were a novelty, and nowadays they're quite integral to most classrooms, and it's now used, as it should be, as a learning tool and a teaching tool.
4: I'm probably thinking mostly now about CAD-CAM. You can see where to go.
2: Yeah, one of the things about the new technology is that they often weren't designed for schools. They were designed for some other marketplace. So we acquire CAD that was developed for professional engineers. Similarly, even our PDA, you know, we're having to deal with software.
5: It's good that you can like take pictures of your work going through stages.
2: It was about ideas, design ideas, innovation, creativity, getting students involved at that level. So we wanted small stuff that would bring tools to the aid of the design studio.
3: To the desk, and if you're at the back of a workshop somewhere and you are struck by inspiration, you can't get it in or do anything in the way of manipulating it digitally until you get back to that desktop computer.
2: So it's not like the teacher standing here in control of all these big boxes. It's like we've all got our computer in our pocket.
6: Photograph option.
0: It was interesting to see how technology could be integrated into the classroom, and I think language classroom without a dictionary, you don't want a science lab without a test tube. Technology is going to have its place and it's always going to be there in the classroom, but I don't think it'll ever take away from what's always been there. It'll just enhance it.
4: If we can help pupils generate ideas, exchange information about
2: PDAs, they're the tool that we have at the moment, just because that's what we have at the moment. I mean, in the future, it might be your glasses, and you know, you can talk to your glasses and look through your glasses, and what I'm looking through is what I see on my screen. I don't know. I have no idea what the technology will look like in 10 years' time, but almost certainly it will be personalised. It'll be something that goes around with me. It's not something I have to go to the next room to use.
3: The world of technology moves. Devices that we were using today have gone end of line during the course of the early development part of this project. The device that you choose that comes out next month will last 6 months if you're lucky. So I think there's a real challenge for education to embrace change.
4: I guess the other problem already I'm feeling is that the actual cost involved and whether education will fund it. I mean, the pupils already said, when are we going to get these PDAs? And
3: do the sums on how much your school spends on all those big networks of computers that go redundant in 2 years' time.
2: I think you have to think about this technology a bit like we used to think about calculators. It was, gosh, what are we going to do with calculators? They're so expensive. And now they give them away in cornflakes. It'll be like that. The technology will get cheaper, it'll get easier to carry around. We just have to find good ways, supportive ways of embedding it into our pedagogy, rather than trying to twist our pedagogy to cope with it.

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1: Per la dieta e poi pasta e altro che sono, diciamo, abbastanza buoni.
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2: Sono bambini piccolini e va macinata, tutta frullata. 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
0: Meals range from risottos to salads, lots of hearty soups and plenty of with fresh veg on the side. There's a little fish and meat on offer, plus lots of fresh fruit and organic breads every day. But it hasn't always been like this. A decade ago, the situation was very different. The head of Umberto Nistri School remembers.
3: Non assicuravano una grande qualità, secondo me, e soprattutto non erano molto di gusto dei ragazzi.
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0: As night falls, families across the city are preparing their evening meal. Stefania is a teacher at Leonori School. Her two children also attend.
5: Contorno di un secondo e la cena è pronta. 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
0: Has made an almost impossible goal achievable. Dr. Paolo Agostini has been a nutritionist for Rome's education department for 6 years.
6: Io ho lavorato anche in altre scuole oltre che a Roma. E devo dire che qui a Roma c'è stata veramente.
0: Vanna Sari. A decade ago, she knew she had a big challenge ahead.
7: Da vendere così?
4: Io sapevo che non potevo sbagliare. Perché un errore per il sonno in mente.
0: With many different political bodies involved in the decision-making process, Silvana's skill was in ensuring they could all agree a way.
4: Una situazione non molto buona, dove il prezzo del pasto per il comune di Roma era molto alto.
0: After extensive research into the market, the whole system was revamped. The education department was going to be asking a lot more from the caterers for the
4: money. Poco piacevoli.
8: Oh, buona giornata.
0: Albert Nardino has worked in the catering trade for over 20 years and is now regional manager for one of Rome's larger catering companies.
9: Beh, all'inizio è stato veramente duro, perché questa innovazione comportava.
4: Proprio per le dimensioni era importante fare delle scelte graduali.
0: It wasn't just about cutting costs, though. For the same money, catering companies were acquired to sub schools through one of the city's largest catering companies. They've expanded their range of products and now offer an assortment of fruits and vegetables, plus baked goods, meats, and some cheeses. In the kitchens, work starts early. Pietro has been baking bread for over 50 years, the last 12 spent at this. Increasing the organic content of the food from almost nothing to a healthy 70% has taken time. A burgeoning organic trade could have been sunk by overzealous demands from such a huge contractor as Rome's education department, so goods were introduced slowly.
4: Ho capito che
9: fare il servizio.
2: La luva non è bella, le zucchine piccole, perché quelle grandi sennò dicono che ci hanno fatto a ste zucchine. Quindi quelle piccole, brutto e buono.
0: But once again, by slowly increasing the quantities rather than making impossible demands, local producers have been able to grow.